0: after Yakubu, Emma should be fraudster. You don't want to prosper. Come on, take a Tesla. 300 billion, take by lower job. Kill a fish and answer.
1: At if you jam us.
0: Sweeter they talk. This one go hot. Other sham and corrupt, but this one is not. You serve the talk. When we protest, they shot. Make we carry PVC. Make we see waiting goes up.
1: Goes up.
0: Suddenly, it's Kata. Area boy, Tijagba. Asole, they jackpa. Olokpa, they guide down. You are you, the number. The potter, the shutdown. You drop us, the lamba. Somebody, the hacker. Mr. Yakubu, Emma should be fraudster. Mr. Yakubu, Emma should be fraudster. Mr. Yakubu, Emma should be fraudster.
2: Are you calling a dignity?
0: Mr. Yakubu, Emma should be fraudster.
1: The same Mr. Yakubu, Oju Atorun, Enu no de war, Opoloti boss. Na who do the law? Na who kill the law? Who people go ask? Na who dem go call? I been dey my own. She make I do like I no know wetin I know. I make I do like I no see wetin I see. She make I be person wey no be wetin I be. You must be if you think you have a case. Mr. Yakubu who came from out of space. Mr. Yakubu who is not like Owan. He's not head of state. Doesn't need a gun. He took the results verified by a lot.
2: The honorable court even ruled back then that all parties can

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1: is DJ Gaff in the mix.
2: 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DJ Gaff Pop. Gaff Pop.

0: DJ Gov Pop.
1: Hey yo, DJ, let's take it up a notch. Let's go.
0: Official sounds with DJ Gov Pop.
2: Yes, yes, y'all, about it. It's your boy David OBO's in the building. And you're now hanging with DJ Gov Pop on the decks, killing it with the baddest tunes. Let's go.
0: DJ Gov.

0: Baba?
1: Yes, my son.
0: Tell me a story.
1: Millions of years ago, a meteorite made of vibranium, the strongest substance in the universe, struck the continent of Africa, affecting the plant life around it. And when the time of men came, five tribes settled on it and called it Wakanda.
0: Why?
2: We are black. We respect our culture. We are the history. We stand for unity. We stand for integrity. We are Splash. 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

Yeah.

0: Only a man no see letter to call you see ye, and you only on katakata tiaso at on what ye a true a man mobile be anybody by challenge ye as of one if you see La Yadi Nabukada Yaha, say Lara Monsieur, ne Bekotowa, or ya Jadiwa, only one or a Monsieur. Jack Cadbury Rabbi, Jack Rabbi, Bugo Bachi to a pata, not about connect, and what second fret, see no megadi. The first Sunday, let you know, Mammy said, a barrel of vessel calle, a fair tear, the bit I yet abandoned, see. I felt pear, the bit wanted pearman. I felt pear, the bit I did not tell tearman, the bit I yet bad beer, a fair tear, but what baby said, that dog badua, a drua look bad, but I was okay. So, poor Lua,
1: Emi day.
0: Ati boju awon agba
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0: Yeah, it's your boy Hess. I'm the H to the E to the double S. Don't touch that dial.
1: Baba?
2: Yes, my son.
1: Tell me a story.
2: Millions of years ago, a meteorite made of vibranium, the strongest substance in the universe, struck the continent of Africa, affecting the plant life around it. And when the time of men came, five tribes settled on it and called it Wakanda.
1: Why?
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0: 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Here's the news read by Tumilara Ademujimi. First, the news headlines. President Tinubu says more Nigerians to get lower transport fares from October 1st. Soldiers rescue six kidnapped victims in Kaduna and cuts in the states. In foreign scene, Denmark backs US President's deal on permanent control of Greenland security. In sports, Ademola Lookman says Super Eagles ready for AFCON 2027 qualifiers. Now the news in detail. President Bola Tinubu has said that more Nigerians should begin to benefit from reduced transportation costs from October 1, as the federal government and state governments intensify efforts to expand cheaper energy-powered public transport. Tinubu disclosed this in a statement on Saturday following an August 27 meeting with the governors of the 36 states, where he said they agreed on the objective of achieving measurable reductions in transportation costs from October 1. President said an implementation committee for the National Affordable CNG Transit Program was subsequently established under the Nigeria Governors Forum, NGF, and chaired by the Kwara State Governor and Chairman of the Forum, Abdulrahman Abdulrazak. According to Tinubu, the committee, alongside PICNG, state government, and other stakeholders, is working to identify priority transport corridors, determine appropriate interventions, and make necessary arrangements ahead of the October 1st targets. The National Agency for Food and Drug Administration and Control, NAFDAC, has confirmed the presence of high concentrations of methanol and cannabis indica in locally prepared alcoholic and herbal concoctions linked to the death of 48 people in Ondo State. NAFDAC made this known in an update issued on Friday and signed by the Director General of NAFDAC, Professor Mojisola Adeyeye, and the mass illnesses and deaths recorded in Odigbo local government area of the state. The agency also disclosed that 7 people had been rendered blind, while 182 cases of illness has been recorded as of September 17, 2026. The affected communities include Newtown, Odole, Kele, Orita Odigbo, Araromi Obu, and Oniparaga, with the highest impact recorded in Odigbo Town and Araromi Obu. NAFDAC said 90 of the affected persons were admitted and subsequently discharged, 31 were treated as outpatients, while 6 remained hospitalized. Moving on, troops of the Joint Task Force Northwest Operation Fansan Yama rescued 6 kidnapped victims during separate operations in Kaduna and Katsina states. The victims were rescued on Thursday, September 17, 2026, following intelligence-led operations in the Gabi local government area of Kaduna State and the Dandume Damari access of Katsina State. The media information officer of the JTF Northwest, Lieutenant Colonel Aliyu Danja, disclosed this in a statement issued during the weekend. According to Danja, troops of Sector 1 acting on intelligence about a kidnapping incident in Igabi made contact with terrorists moving some abducted victims. The rescued victims were identified as Enoch Osaini, Abba Dauda, and Khalif Aruna, who were abducted from Gidangulbi village on September 11. In Katsina, Danja said troops of Sector 2 responded to a distress call concerning the abduction of civilians along the Dandume Damari access. In the foreign scene, Denmark today held a binding deal announced by United States President Donald Trump to give Washington permanent control over Greenland security and bar Russian and Chinese bases from the Arctic territory. Since returning to the White House in January 2025, Trump has reportedly insisted that Washington needed to control Greenland for strategic reasons, alarming NATO ally Denmark and sparking fierce pushback from the alliance. Denmark and Greenland, an autonomous Danish territory, both hailed the deal and said they would sign it on the silence of the UN General Assembly in New York next week. Danish Foreign Minister Lars Løkke Rasmussen said that the potential signing meant next week could be a good week. He added that the deal, which he said respected Denmark's red lines, was important in light of a changed security situation. Finally, in sports, Super Eagles winger Ademola Lookman has said that the Super Eagles are determined to start their 2027 Africa Cup of Nations qualifying campaign on a positive note. Eric Chell's side will begin their campaign with an home fixture against the Barrier of Madagascar at the Goswilo Babio International Stadium, Oyo, next week Thursday. The three-time African champions will then travel to Bissau to face the Giroudis of Guinea-Bissau for a matchday 2 encounter on Tuesday, 29th September. Lukman reckoned Madagascar and Guinea-Bissau would be a tough nut to crack for the Super Eagles. The Atletico Madrid winger, however, insisted that the Super Eagles will do their best to secure maximum points. Joseph Ogo, once again our top stories. President Tinubu has said that more Nigerians will get lower transport fares from October 1st. Soldiers rescued six kidnapped victims in Kaduna and Katsina states. And for instance, Denmark backed US President Trump's deal on permanent control of Greenland security. In sports, Ademola Lukman said the Spigos are ready for AFCON 2027 qualifiers. For more details on the news, visit our website on www.splashfm1055.com or simply follow us across all social media platforms. 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The news editor is Tunde Olawo, assisted by Babatunde Moronkeji. I'm Tumilara Ademoji. 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

0: message you're about to listen to is from Christ Liberty International Ministry, Trailer Park, Ako Akpete, Ibadan. The preacher is Pastor Dr. Matthew Olawuyi. God bless you, be all good as you listen.
1: Good day, my dear listeners. I welcome you to today's episode of Moment of Liberation. Let us pray. Dear Everlasting Father, we thank you for today, for another opportunity you have given us to share your word. I pray that the entrance of your word will give us light and understanding in the name of Jesus. Bless us through your word. Open your word to us. Thank you, Father. In Jesus' name, I have prayed. Amen. My dear listener, I welcome you once again to today's episode of Moment of Liberation. By the grace of God, we're going to start a new discussion today. And this discussion is titled, Walking with God in Close Fellowship. Walking with God in Close Fellowship. My dear listener, in this early part of the year, one of the best decisions you can make is to choose to walk with God this year. I urge you and plead with you by the mercies of God that you make up your mind to walk with God in a close relationship this year. This will make this year to be a year of new beginning for you. And I can assure you that you will forever be grateful for making such decision. In looking at this discussion, we're going to look at a man in this Bible who chose to walk with God. Let me read to you from the book of Genesis chapter 5 verse 21. Genesis chapter 5 from verse 21. And Enoch lived 65 years and begat Methuselah. And Enoch walked with God after he begat Methuselah 300 years and begat sons and daughters. And all the days of Enoch were 365 years. And Enoch walked with God, and he was not, for God took him. Enoch, just as we have read, is an example of someone who walked with God. The Bible recorded about Enoch that he walked with God in a close fellowship to the extent that God took him. God so much enjoyed his companion to the extent that God took him away. One of the days, his neighbors just discovered that Enoch has disappeared because God took him. My dear listener, once again, I plead with you that you make up your mind this year to walk with God. Walking with God in close fellowship is what true Christianity means. There is a difference between being religious and walking with God. We have significant large number of people who go to church, but they are yet to establish personal relationship with God. They just go to church, they are only religious. They are not walking with God in close fellowship. That will not help. You can't enjoy God, you can't enjoy his faithfulness, you can't enjoy his blessings that way. If truly you want to enjoy God, you want to enjoy his blessings, and you want to spend your eternity with him at the end of your life here on earth, it is very, very important for you to develop a close relationship with God and make sure you walk with him in close fellowship. I will start this discussion by telling you the starting point. If you really want to walk with God, what is the starting point? How do I start? The starting point, if you want to walk with God in close relationship, the starting point is to give your life to Jesus, turn away from your sin, and accept him into your life as your Lord and Savior. Let me read to you the story of a man in the Bible. The name of the man is Nicodemus. Let me read his story. I read from the book of John chapter 3 from verse 1. John chapter 3 from verse 1. There was a man of the Pharisees named Nicodemus, a ruler of the Jews. The same came to Jesus by night and said unto him, Rabbi, we know that thou art a teacher come from God, for no man can do these miracles that thou doest, except God be with him. Jesus answered and said unto him, Verily, verily, I say unto you, except a man be born again, he cannot see the kingdom of God. Nicodemus saith unto him, How can a man be born when he is old? Can he enter the second time into his mother's womb and be born? Jesus answered, Verily, verily, I say unto thee, except a man be born of water and of the Spirit, he cannot enter into the kingdom of God. Let me read verse 9. Nicodemus answered and said unto him, How can these things be? Jesus answered and said unto him, Art thou a master of Israel, and knowest not these things? From this story, we can see the story of a religious leader, someone who holds a highly esteemed position in the place of worship, in the church, in the synagogue, and yet very oblivious of what it means to develop close relationship with God. My dear listener, this year, don't fool yourself with your attendance in the church or with the title that is attached, the religious title that is attached to your name, or with the position you occupy in the church. All those things will count for nothing if you are yet to give your life to Jesus Christ. If you are yet to repent from sin, turn away from sin, and accept Jesus as your Lord and Savior. There's a world of difference between being religious and going to church and having a personal relationship with God. So if truly you want to develop a close fellowship with God, the starting point is to be saved. The starting point is to have salvation. And how can you have salvation? You can have salvation when you voluntarily surrender your life to Jesus. You turn away from sin. You make up your mind that as from today, I will no longer live in sin. As from today, I will turn away from iniquity and accept Jesus into my life as my Lord and Savior. In the book of 2 Corinthians 5 verse 17, the Bible says, If any man is in Christ, is a new creature. Behold, all things have passed away. All things have become new. So when you turn away from sin and you give your life to Jesus, then the old things will pass away. All the works of the flesh that appear in your life, lying, stealing, backbiting, hypocrisy, fighting, envy, drunkenness, adultery, fornication, all those things will pass away and you will have a new life. My dear listener, don't be like Nicodemus, who was very famous in the church, who held an esteemed position in the church, and yet he was very oblivious of what it means to develop relationship with Christ. Christianity is not a religion. Christianity is the life of God. God is calling you today to start to live the life of Christ, to start to live a new life in Christ, to turn away from your sin, to turn away from your iniquity, to repent and surrender your life to Jesus. And that's how you can start a relationship with God. Enoch established close relationship with God. He was not just a religious person. He was not just carrying religious title. He was not just identifying himself with the people of God by going to fellowship. No, he did something far more than that. He developed a personal relationship with God. My dear listener, make up your mind that this year you are going to develop a personal relationship with God. make up your mind this year that you not just be a religious. We have a lot of people today, a lot of church attendees who are only religious, no personal relationship with God, no personal fellowship with God, and that's why they live their life anyhow, and that's why there's no difference between them and unbeliever. The kind of life the unbeliever lives is what they too lived. Everything that the unbeliever does that make us to call them Gentiles or unbelievers are what they still do. My dear listener, if you're in that category, God is giving you another opportunity this year. Turn away from sin. Turn away from iniquity. Give your life to Jesus. Accept his lordship into your life. And by doing that, then you will start the journey of establishing a close fellowship with Christ. As I told you earlier, the best decision you can make this brand new year is to make up your mind to develop close fellowship with God. Today is the day of salvation. Tomorrow may be too late. Don't postpone that decision. Make that decision now. Make up your mind to accept Jesus into your life as your Lord and Savior. Don't just hide under the cloak of religion. Being religious alone will do you no good. What will do you good and what will count at the end of the day? What will ensure that you will spend your eternity in heaven with Christ is by turning away from sin, turning away from iniquity, and accepting Jesus into your life as your Lord and personal Savior. If you are ready to do that, make up your mind to do so as I pray with you. Dear Everlasting Father, I thank you for these people who are ready to give their life to you. I commit them into your hands, that you accept their heart, their soul, and that your salvation will visit them. I pray that you will count them worthy in your kingdom, and I pray for you as you make up your mind to accept Jesus today. The grace to love God, grace to serve him will rest upon you, and so shall it be. In Jesus' name I have prayed. If you are among those who are just making up their mind to give their life to Christ today, you can call me and reach out to me through the phone number that you will hear at the end of this broadcast. I will be able to counsel you, and I will be able to pray more with you personally. And God bless you as you do so in the name of Jesus. Amen.
0: I hope you've been blessed by the message you have just listened to. It's from Christ Liberty International Ministry, Trailer Park, Akowo Akpete, Ibadan. 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

0: 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Be blessed as you listen in Jesus' name.
1: Welcome to Mercy for Me. I'm Reverend Victory O. Ajayi, First Fruits Christian Church of God and Ministry, Ibadan. Before we go on to today's message, let us pray. Father of mercy, God of all comfort, bless your word to the people. Cause all things to change for the better in the lives of all. In Jesus' mighty name, amen.
2: He is God on earth today, because Jesus is no longer on earth today. Hear me. Thank God for you evangelists. Thank God for tele-evangelists. Thank God for radio preachers. Thank God for pastors. Thank God for ministers of the gospel. Thank God for singers who try to reveal Jesus through music everywhere. Thank God for all of you. But I tell you, what you do can never match what this person will do. And you know what great effort it cost you to do it. If this person comes into your life and you allow him, what you are spending great effort to accomplish so little, with little effort, you accomplish so result. Peter spoke just under 5 minutes and 5,000 people saw Jesus while they are standing. This is the mystery of the end time evangelism. I'm talking about the Holy Ghost. Holy Ghost. Holy Ghost. If you don't know him, everything about your Christian life is useless. His name is called the Comforter. In another message, the concluding message, I will tell you who really is, his attributes, his assignment, his power. But let me just let you know, the assignment of showing Jesus to the world in this last day, it's not your responsibility. It is not mine responsibility. It is the Holy Ghost. It is the Holy Ghost. It is the Holy Ghost. How God anointed Jesus. Because of him, every work he does, the Bible says, is good. Every sick man that ever crossed his path, they got healed. The Bible says he healed them all. Psalm 103 says he healed all diseases. He showed Jesus to the most hardened person. If you don't have him, you will block people from seeing Jesus. A lot of church people are blocking the eyes of people from seeing Jesus. Why? They don't have the Holy Ghost. They don't have the comforter inside of them. Let me ask you, is he in your life? What did he tell you this morning? That should be the difference between you and the people of the world. But how many people in church today have the Holy Spirit fully functioning in them? That you want to go out and he tells you don't go. And you then he sees temptation and he cautions you. He said there is temptation around. When we have the Holy Spirit, to show the world Jesus becomes the easiest thing, because that is his assignment, to show Jesus to the world. The reason why a lot of us in the church today, people can't see Jesus through us, is because we don't permit the Holy Spirit. We don't believe in his ministry. Majority of us don't have relationship with him. We just wake up and sleep every day. He makes no matter to anybody. Everything we are trying to do is to copy one another. No more originality in our lives. We say, come today before evening. We throw stones at those who are coming. Is the Holy Ghost in your life? Maybe that's the reason why you could not withstand that temptation. Everybody esteem you. They are looking up to you. But when you mess up, those who are looking up to you also fail. Instead of showing Jesus, you show your carnal self. You show your sin. And many times you are even bragging in it. Rather than showing Jesus, you show your greed. You show your lies. You show immorality and fornication. And the world gets backing off Jesus because of you.
3: Because the Holy Ghost is not in you.
2: I bring the Holy Ghost to you this morning, that the ministry of Andrew will be your portion. People don't allow him in the church, therefore they are jostling for positions. For what reason? Can't you see ministers that are hauling people into the pit of hell on a daily basis because they don't have the Holy Ghost? I cannot trust you that you are doing work for God if you cannot prove that that person is in your life by action, by deeds, by the fruit you produce. I can't trust you. I know what it means to do ministry with the Holy Ghost. And I know what it means to trust on the Holy Ghost to do ministry. I know what it means to preach a message finally developed over a period of 1 week without the Holy Ghost. And I know what it means to receive the topic from the Holy Ghost and to sit down to allow him to teach. And when the time of delivering the message comes, to come to the backyard, to the backside, push him forward and say, have your way to the people. Holy Ghost, Holy Spirit, Holy Spirit, Holy Spirit, show us Jesus. Show us Jesus. I'd like you to say this morning, if that is your cry, show me Jesus. Holy Spirit, show me Jesus. I can't show him to the world if I don't know him myself. If I can't see him myself, how will I show him to the world? Show me Jesus. Holy Spirit, we thank you this hour. Holy Spirit, we thank you for your assignment. We thank you for dwelling in us and abiding with us. Holy Spirit, you walk without struggle. You are willing to come into our heart, to come into our lives, and to stand by us to show Jesus to the world. I want to say, Holy Spirit, as a congregation, we want to know you. We want you to have your way. We can see our inadequacies. We can see how we are making Jesus to be thirsty, to be unsatisfied, because we are not helping in the work of reconciliation. We want you to come and help us. You are the only one who knows Jesus. You are the one that can present him properly to the world. But we want you to use us. You can't do it to the people of the world because they don't have you. They don't know you. They can't have you. Your ministry is not to them. That's why you prepare a body for us to accommodate you. Come into our heart. Come into our life.
3: Holy Ghost,
2: come into my life. Come into this congregation. Come and take possession of everyone, from the pulpit to the pew. Everyone, take over, that we may know you, that we may give you your pride of place. There are some of us that have locked you up in the kitchen of our life. Now, when it comes to food, that is when we know you. We want to say, come into the center of our life, center of our being, so that we can show Jesus to the world. We are tired of showing sin, tired of showing ignorance, tired of showing foolishness, tired of missing souls, tired of corrupting the world, tired of wrong messages. We want you to fill us and show Jesus in us.

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0: 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I can't do it all alone. I am too small for the task. Without you, I can do nothing. Take over. Tell him to take over. Tell him to take over. Enough of struggle. Enough of disobeying the law. Enough of bringing forth evil fruits in your life. Enough of causing people to fall. Enough of showing bad picture about Jesus. Enough of making many to fall. Enough of your error. Enough of my mistakes. Invite the Holy Ghost, the perfect master. Holy Ghost, Holy Spirit, have your way. Take your place. Move in our life. We are tired of mere existing. We want to live the life of God. We want our life to show Jesus. Our words to show Jesus. Our acts to show Jesus. Our entire being to show Jesus. Holy Spirit, many of us have denied you. Many of us live our life as if you are not existing. Many of us are just living carnally. Many of us are causing many to fall and to stumble. Many have evil ambition, ulterior motives. Many are not sincere because we don't have fellowship with you. Many misunderstand you. Many are competing among us. Many are full of strife and envy. Many are just foolish, dwelling in folly. We don't know how to walk. We don't know how to talk. We don't know how to act. We don't know how to think because we don't give you room. Holy Ghost, we are inviting you afresh. As many as are willing to be filled by you this day, take over. I have brought you to your people. Take over. Take over. Young and old, take over. Amen. That we may reveal Jesus through us. Amen. Come to the center of our lives. Amen. Live this life for us. Amen. We need you. Somebody say, I need you.
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1: Hello there. Good morning. Welcome. All right. Your Chris Tomlin came to my mind this morning with his title, How Great Is Our God? He sang the song,

God exalted him to the highest place and gave him the name that is above every name, that at the name of Jesus every knee would bow and every tongue would confess that he is the Lord, to the glory of God the Father.

God is great, and His majesty is above the earth. Good morning, my people, and welcome to our sanctuary of praise and worship here on Turn It Up with me, Oluwaseun Omoakinyola. We give God all the honor He alone deserves as we witness another blessed Sunday morning this week. Come with me, let us sing our hearts to the Lord today. We meet here to share the gospel of Christ through His words and songs. And we also read our scriptures. So in a moment, we'll be reading our Bible. Welcome to Turn It Up. Our scripture reading for this morning is taken from Romans chapter 12. We'll read from verse 1 to verse 21. I beseech you therefore, brethren, by the mercies of God, that ye present your bodies a living sacrifice, holy, acceptable unto God, which is your reasonable service. And be not conformed to this world, but be ye transformed by the renewing of your mind, that ye may prove what is that good and acceptable and perfect will of God. For I say, through the grace given unto me, to every man that is among you, not to think of himself more highly than he ought to think, but to think soberly, according as God hath dealt to every man the measure of faith. For as we have many members in one body, and all members have not the same office, so we, being many, are one body in Christ, and everyone members one of another. Having then gifts differing according to the grace that is given to us, where prophecy, let us prophesy according to the proportion of faith, or ministry, let us wait on our ministering, or he that teacheth on teaching, or he that exhorteth on exhortation. He that giveth, let him do it with simplicity, he that ruleth with diligence, he that showeth mercy with cheerfulness. Let love be without dissimulation. Abhor that which is evil, cleave to that which is good. Be kindly affectioned one to another with brotherly love, in honor, preferring one another, not slothful in business, fervent in spirit, serving the Lord, rejoicing in hope, patient in tribulation, continuing instant in prayer, distributing to the necessity of saints, given to hospitality. Bless them which persecute you, bless and curse not. Rejoice with them that do rejoice, and weep with them that weep. Be of the same mind one toward another. Mind not high things, but condescend to men of low estate. Be not wise in your own conceits. Recompense to no man evil for evil. Provide things honest in the sight of all men. Verse 18. If it be possible, as much as lieth in you, live peaceably with all men. Dearly beloved, avenge not yourself, but rather give place unto wrath. For it is written, vengeance is mine, I will repay, saith the Lord. Therefore, if thine enemy hunger, feed him. If he thirst, give him drink. For in so doing, thou shalt heap coals of fire on his head. Verse 21. Be not overcome of evil, but overcome evil with good. May the Lord bless the reading of his words in our hearts. In Jesus' name, amen. So, good morning again, and welcome to Turn It Up. Right here on Splash 105.5 FM. Those who attended CAC Church in my generation will remember this hymn song in Yoruba, Wasodo Jesu Mashaduro. You know, I love that song.

Alright, so welcome to the program. Turn it up again. Let's sing the song together. Tolu Alokpe is set to bring us before his presence in worship. Good morning.

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1: 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This is your favorite dial, and this is our Sunday morning worship and praise sanctuary. Yes, and we continue our reflection on this part of the program. We're talking about knowing God. So 2 weeks ago, or then last week, we concluded our admonition about the benefits of knowing God. And so when you know Him, the next point for me is making it your ambition to please Him. So my thought this morning is on making it our ambition to please God. Okay, so making it our ambition to do what? To please Him. The constant aim of everyone who really knows the Lord should be to be well pleasing to Him. I mean, we read from Romans chapter 12 earlier this morning. So in John chapter 8 verse 29, it says, "And He that sent me is with me. The Father hath not left me alone, for I do always those things that please Him." So Jesus acknowledged that whatever He does, everything He did while He was here on earth, was ultimately to please God. So ask yourself, what you're doing presently, is it pleasing God? Is your life, you know, a sweet savor sacrifice unto Him? You know, like Dosin Oyeko sang, He said, "I am the sacrifice." Now, if you are the sacrifice to the Lord, is your life pleasing unto Him? And if you look at John 13, verse 16, it says, "Verily, verily, I say unto you, the servant is not greater than his Lord, neither he that is sent greater than he that sent him." Because God sent us right here on earth, and our mandate must be to please Him. So, could anyone, anywhere, have a greater ambition than pleasing God? Is it your ambition to please Him? For here, surely, it is the secret of successful living. So we're embarking on this series where we're considering 10 secrets. Yes, it could be rightly that all 10 are summed up in the theme that I gave this morning, making it our ambition to please Him. There is nothing greater than living day by day a life which is well pleasing to the Lord. So I ask again, is your life well pleasing to the Lord? Now see what the Holy Spirit recorded concerning Enoch in Genesis chapter 5. And I'll read from 22 to 24. The Bible says, "And Enoch walked with God after he begat Methuselah 300 years and begat sons and daughters. And all the days of Enoch were 365 years. And Enoch walked with God, and it was not, for God took him." And I always say to people that there's a difference, a world of difference between walking for God and walking with Him. The two are very important. But I tell you what, the Bible recorded here that Enoch worked in step with the Lord. In other words, he was working according to His will. He was working by God's side. We can picture him working and following in the footsteps of the Lord. And the Bible says, "He was not, for God took him." Hebrews 11 verse 5 says, "By faith Enoch was translated." So this particular scripture used the word translated, that he should not see death and was not found, because God had translated him. For before his translation, he had this testimony that he pleased God. The only way you can be translated, the only way you can be permanently in His presence, is if you live a life that pleases Him always. All down the ages, there have been men and women whose supreme ambition it has been to please God. And so you see, we need to live a committed life that is pleasing unto Him. Most people today are bent upon pleasing themselves. You know, we preach the gospel of self-love. Yes, I mean, I have nothing against loving yourself, loving your neighbor. But the Bible ultimately said that we need to please God in all that we do, not please men. You know, in 1 Corinthians chapter 10, verse 1 to 5, the Bible says, "Moreover, brethren, I would not that ye should be ignorant how that all our fathers were under the cloud and all passed through the sea and did all eat the same spiritual meat, you know, and did all drink the same spiritual drink, for they drank of this that spiritual rock that followed them, and that rock was Christ. But with many of them, God was not well pleased, for they were overthrown in the wilderness. All right, the people of Israel were overthrown in the wilderness because God was not pleased with them. And why was he not pleased with them? Because they hardened their heart, because they were not living according to his will. So is God pleased with you? 2 Timothy chapter 3 verse 1 to 5 says, "These also know that in the last days perilous times shall come, for men shall be lovers of their own selves." Mark that word, the lovers of their own selves. Lovers of their own selves. Does it sound like self-love? Covetous, boasters, proud, blasphemers, disobedient to parents, unthankful, unholy, without natural affection, truth breakers, false accusers, incontinent, fierce, despisers of those that are good, traitors, heady, high-minded, lovers of pleasures more than lovers of God, having a form of godliness, but denying the power thereof. From such, the Bible says, we should turn away. But there are those who are seeking to fulfill God's conditions of a life that is well pleasing to him. And are you one of those? See, brethren, all the vices mentioned in 2 Timothy 3 verse 1 to 5, are they strange to us? Today we have a lot of truth breakers. We have false accusers. We have fierce people who are not afraid of anything and everything. They despise us of those that are good. We have traitors, heady, high-minded. In fact, some of these things we applaud today. If someone is high-minded when they are heady, we applaud traitors today. We applaud lovers of pleasures more than lovers of God. In fact, we bring our pleasure loving side even into his presence and thinking that we are worshiping God. Brethren, today I'm simply just saying that we need to make our life, we live it according to his will. That song brother says, "Take my life and let it be consecrated, Lord, to thee. Take my moments and my days, let them flow in ceaseless praise." Is God in charge of your life? Are you living your life to please God? Next week, I'll continue as we talk about the conditions for pleasing God. All right, maybe Tolu can give us "Take My Life and Let It Be," you know, as a starting point for our musical sessions this morning on this part. I'll be back to take you to Center of Reality. Stay with us.

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4: In death, Jesus brought many sons unto glory. In death, Jesus brought many sons unto glory. And what are you saying? You must be like your master. You must live where you are to where you're supposed to be. You must gain new height. David said, in my distress, the Lord has enlarged me. Enlargement in distress. Expansion in distress. Increase in distress. Multiplication in distress. Fruitfulness in distress. Are you ready? Subduing in distress. Replenishing in distress. Dominion in distress. Come on, get ready here. If your Lord prosper in the state of corruption, he prospered in death, he increased, he multiplied, he brought many sons to glory. Then what are you waiting for? Express your grace. 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Express it. Express it. It's taking you to that height. It's taking you to that level. It's taking you to that place. Nothing can stop it. This is the time of increase. This is the season of increase. Open up your spirit. Open up your heart and get ready, because you have planted, you have watered, but increase is of the Lord. An increase is coming to you. Then they sent for Joseph. Who am I talking to this morning? They are going to send for you. Because you have expressed grace, they will send for you. As you're expressing grace, some people are noticing, some people are watching. As you're expressing grace, you didn't allow death to swallow you. You express life. You express this grace of God in the state of death, and you expressed it. And they wonder, what manner of man is this, that in the storm he was sleeping, waking up in the storm, he spoke to the storm and said, peace, be still, and the storm hurt him. What manner of man is this? In the oddness of life, don't agree with the oddness of life. The essence of the oddness of life is for you to express your grace. Hear me. Your darkness will cover the earth, and gross darkness the people. But upon you, the glory of the Lord will rise. In darkness, shine your light. In the oddness of life, express your grace. Because they will notice you, they will call you. Then they started calling Joseph. Because listen to me, I'm talking to somebody. Something will happen that nobody could solve. Something will happen that nobody could give solution to, and they will look for you. I'm talking to you. You better start positioning yourself. They will look for you. They will ask, who does this crown fit? And they will mention you. They will call for you. I'm talking to you. That's why you must express your grace in the oddness of life. Be instant in season and out of season. Whatever the season is saying, don't see it. Don't say it. Don't say what the season is saying. Say what God is saying in every season of life. Because some season may speak half of what God is saying. So you can afford to allow yourself to speak what the season is saying. Speak more. Are you listening to me? The cloud may be dark and you see it's just going to rain, and it's going to just be showers. But listen to me. God may have a plan of abundance of rain. Increase is here, my brother. Increase is here, my sister. And you are the target of God. Who is the target of God? Who is the target for increase? Others will be struggling. You will thrive. This season is a thrive willing for satisfaction. You will thrive with satisfaction. I'm talking to you. You will thrive with satisfaction. He said, when Zion traveled, she brought forth. Are you listening to me? That she brought forth. You too, in your travail, you will bring forth. You will thrive and you will bring forth. I'm talking to you. The season is going to favor you. No season is going to go against you. The season is going to favor you. The season is going to favor you. Declare over yourself, the season will favor me. The season will favor me. Things will happen for me. We speak in there. Things will favor me. Things will happen for me. Things will turn around for me. I will celebrate and rejoice. I will sing a new song. Where are you? Are you going to sing a new song? Declare to yourself, I will sing a new song. All the people may not sing a new song, but I will sing a new song. I will sing a new song because I will overcome the oddness. Don't forget the scripture we started with. Are you listening to me? From their mouth will proceed thanksgiving. From their mouth will proceed thanksgiving, and that is you. That irrespective of the oddness, are you listening to me? Things will happen for me. Things will take place for me. A response will come to me. I will express grace. I will not hoard grace. I will not be like those that said, by the rivers of Babylon, there we sat, yea, we wept, where we remember Zion, and those that took us captive was asking us to sing the Lord's song in a strange land. I will sing the Lord's song in a string. I will sing the Lord's song in a string. I will try.

0: of situation, irrespective of circumstances, irrespective of the event, that I will express my grace. I will not hoard my grace. I will not hoard it. Jesus did not hoard his grace. He expressed his grace. He overtook death in the territory of death. He overtook the grave in the territory of the grave. He overtook death in the territory of death. Then what is expected of you? Thrive. Thrive with satisfaction. Thrive with satisfaction. It is your season. Out of your mouth will proceed thanksgiving. Are you listening to me? And the voice of merriment will be heard from them. He said, then I will multiply them. Somebody ready for increase? Somebody said, will it really happen? The reason why it's not happening is you are not expressing your grace in the ordinance of life. You are not thriving with grace in the ordinance of life. Nothing is created to stop you. You are the one that looked at it and it started stopping you. You are supposed to move with it. I was sharing somewhere. I said, Joseph married the wife, the daughter of Potiphera, the priest of Egypt. That was a house of curse and demon. But the wife of Potiphera, the daughter of Potiphera, could not hold Joseph down. He could not hold Joseph down. Then what can hold you down? What is that thing that will hold you down? What is that thing that will stop you? Nothing will stop you. A new lease is over your life. And it's a lease of grace. Receive the lease of grace. Declare it over your life. Over my life. The lease of grace. Over my life. The lease of grace. Over my life. The lease of grace. And I will express grace. I will express grace. I will not hoard grace. In the hardness of life. In the circumstances and the situations of life. In the event of life. I will express grace, because I'm grace to be fruitful, I'm grace to multiply, I'm grace to replenish, I'm grace to subdue, I'm grace to have dominion. And what will you do? Won't you do what you are grace for? It's time to do what you are grace for, and they will notice you. I'm prophesying to somebody this morning, they will notice you, they will watch you do it, they will notice you, and the season to talk about what you did in the time and the oddness of life, they will come and begin to talk about it. Have you seen a man? Have you seen a man? In the oddness of life, he thrived. In the oddness of life, he broke forth. In the oddness of life, he made it. In the oddness of life, he created light, turned around, took place, and they will begin to need you. They will begin to need you. I'm talking to you. This season where you are needed is the season where your increase starts. They said, let's look for Joseph. Then they came calling for Joseph, and Joseph was prepared. He prepared himself. He prepared himself. I see God preparing you for an announcement. I see God preparing you for a new season. I see God preparing you for a new height. I see God preparing you for a new place. I see you occupying your place and taking your space. Yes, you are the one I'm talking to. He's taking you there, taking you to your height, walking you to your season, walking you to your place. Nobody can stop you. They might have stopped other people. Nobody's stopping you. They might have stopped people in your lineage. Nobody's going to stop you. Where your father was stopped, you will not be stopped there. Where your mother was stopped, you will not be stopped there. Where your uncle was stopped, you will not be stopped there. Where your cousins were stopped, you will not be stopped there. I'm talking to somebody hearing me this morning. You are the beginning of a new thing. You are the beginning of a new story. You are the beginning of a new story. The narrative is changing from you. The narrative is changing from you. In the name of Jesus. Atakusike. Others didn't make it, you will make it. Others didn't get there, you will get there. Others could not arrive, you will arrive. Others were ordained, but they could not cross the line, you will cross the line. The Lord will lift up your head. David said, the Lord is my shield and my glory, the lifter up of my head. The one that lifts up the heads of men is holding you right now and lifting you up in the name of Jesus. Ibokoshe, lifting you up. Manakata Gradisa Dabasha, lifting you up out of the horrible pit, out of the miry clay. He's lifting you up. repositioning you for something great, repositioning you for something new. He's lifting you up. Come on, go up. Go up. Isaac went forward. You two are going forward. You will not just go forward, you will go upward. I hear the call over your life. Come upward. Come up either. Come up either. You're going up into glory. You're going up into increase. You're going up into multiplication. And that's the call of God for your life. And you're going to take your place without restriction. The time is here. The calling of God is sure over your life. And the season is changing to your favor. In the name of Jesus, the season is changing to your favor. The turnaround you were praying for, I see an expression of it. Who am I talking to? I see an expression. Are you not the one I just saw now? That you blossom, you were flourishing, and your sun rose. And this sun that has risen will not go down. I'm talking to you. Your son, Amano Kotibrane, one day the son of Joseph went down, but he's trapped to that day that the sun rose again. Your son is rising. I'm speaking to somebody here. Your son is rising. You are not going down anymore. You are not going to have a season where you will go down. The path of the just is as a shining light. It shineth more and more, more and more. Can you see more? Can you see more? I see more. I see more. I'm seeing more about your life. I'm seeing more about your greatness. I'm seeing more. Can you see more? Come on, shout, I see more. I see more. I see more lifting. I see more lifting. I see more turnaround. I see more promotion. I see more advancement. I see more progress. I see more because it's bringing you to that season of increase. Others didn't make it true. You are making it true. Others did not rise above it. You are rising above it. Joseph came to the palace of Pharaoh and he told him the dream and he told him the dream you had. Those two dreams are one. Wisdom in display, grace in display. Your grace is going to take a new turn. Do you know the same gifts of dream interpretation that Joseph used for the butler and the baker and he remained in the prison is the same dream he's using for Pharaoh and his placement was declared. Am I talking to you here? And that's how your placement too will be declared. That's how your placement will be enforced by the same grace. By the same grace. By the same grace. Because the set time has come. The set time has come. Am I talking to you this morning? Your set time has come. And Joseph, Pharaoh looked at Joseph and said, who is as wise as this creature as thou art? Who is that man that can enter your flow? Who is that man? That's how it's going to come. Because you are multiplying. Are you listening to me? Your men are being positioned for you. Your men are being placed for you. I don't know the oddness you look at the moment. Take off your eyes from that oddness. Look unto God. David said, I will lift up my eyes unto the hills from where cometh my help. My help coming from the Lord who maketh the heavens and the earth. Look away from the oddness. Look away from the oddness. God is taking you to a new face. Yes, I'm talking to you this morning. He's taking you to a new place. His space is taking you to a new place. He's launching you to your proper place. Am I talking to you? Voice of merriment is yours. Voice, what's of thanksgiving proceeding from your mouth. And he said, he will multiply you. You will not be few. He will glorify you. You will not be small. Why don't you declare that over your life? In this place where I am, I will be multiplied and I will not be few. I will be glorified. I will not be small. Say it again. I will be multiplied. I will not be few. I will be glorified. I will not be small. Say it for the last time. I will be multiplied. I will not be few. I will be glorified. I will not be small, because to every effort, to every labor, to every impute, increase has come. It came for Joseph, it will come for you. It came for David, it will come for you. It came for Daniel, it will come for you. It came for Esther, it will come for you. It came for Jesus in the grave. In the grave, he thrived. In the grave, he thrived with satisfaction. He thrived with satisfaction in the grave. In the grave, he battered sons to glory. You are the next. You are the next. You are the next for the very lifting that God has spoken concerning your life. I see a new lease over your life. It's a lease of increase and multiplication. Hallelujah.
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2: 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This is a beautiful Sunday morning. We're not done, as I always say, with our selection of songs and worship. And so, I leave you to another session of music that will lift your soul. Stay with us.

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2: And as we conclude this morning, we'll be leaving you with our scripture. And it's a very interesting one. I'll leave you with a scripture from Romans chapter 12. Yes, that's where I'm going to be anchoring this edition of the program today. So we'll go into Romans chapter 12, and I'll leave you with these words. From verse 9, the Bible says, "Let love be without dissimulation. Abhor that which is evil." This week, "Cleave to that which is good. Be kindly affectioned one to another with brotherly love, in honor, preferring one another. You should not be slothful in business. Be fervent in spirit and serving the Lord. You should rejoice in hope. Be patient in tribulation, continuing in prayer, distributing to the necessity of saints, and be given to hospitality." And lastly, verse 14, "I'll say to you, bless them which persecute you." That will be very difficult for every one of us, but that's the word of the Lord. "Bless them which persecute you this week." Bible says, "Bless and curse not." So this week, do not curse anyone, only bless. That's what the Lord wants you to do this entire week. Ensure that the word that comes out of your mouth is about blessing, nothing but blessing. May the greatness of God be your companion this week and ahead. My name is Oluwaseun Omoakinola. Many thanks to Tolu Alope Adebamowo, who is the producer of this program. Shalom.

0: 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Hey! 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

0: 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Here's the news read by Amanda Douglas. First, the news headlines. President Tinubu urges state to scale up cheaper transport before October 1. Peter Obi vows life imprisonment for hard drug importers if elected president. Tehran says terms for talks. Saudi forces foil Riyadh attack. Lampard hails Coventry's landmark victory over Nottingham Forest. Now the news in details. President Bola Tinubu has directed states to accelerate the implementation of the National Affordable CNG Transit Program with the goal of delivering measurable reductions in transportation costs to more Nigerians from October 1, 2026. Tinubu disclosed this in a statement on Saturday, saying the initiative was agreed upon with the 36 state governors during a meeting on August 27. He said an implementation committee had subsequently been established under the auspices of the Nigeria Governors Forum, chaired by Governor Abdulrahman Abdulrazak of Kwara State. The president highlighted examples from states where the deployment of CNG and electric power transport had already resulted in lower fares for commuters. In Borno, he said CNG-powered and electric public transport services carry commuters for between 50 naira and 100 naira on routes where commercial operators charge between 300 naira and 600 naira. He said that in Kaduna, 100 CNG-powered buses provide free transportation on major routes. According to Tinubu, the buses carried about 3.2 million passengers during their first year of operation, saving commuters more than 3.5 billion naira in transport costs. The federal government has ordered emergency repairs on the Majediko section of the Suluja-Mina corridor, directing the concessioners to restore free movement within 48 hours after days of severe traffic gridlock. Minister of State for Works, Bello Goronyo, gave the directive during an inspection of the affected section following directives from President Bola Tinubu and the Minister of Works, David Omai, who is currently inspecting federal road projects in Lagos. While inspecting the affected section, where motorists, commuters and truck drivers had been stranded for days, the minister said the ministry had mobilized the Federal Road Safety Corps, FRSC, the concessionaire and transport section representatives to coordinate the emergency response. The affected section is part of the approximately 7.9 kilometer Suluja-Mina corridor being handled under a concession arrangement. He attributed the deterioration of the road to heavy movement of articulated vehicles, particularly trucks serving the NNPC depot in the area, which had contributed to pavement failure and worsened the traffic situation. The affected section is part of the approximately 7.9 kilometer Suluja-Mina corridor being handled under a concession arrangement. He attributed the deterioration of the road to heavy movement of articulated vehicles, particularly trucks serving the NNPC depot in the area, which had contributed to pavement failure and worsened the traffic situation.
1: Traffic has been on for quite some time, and he mobilized his men and make sure that he supported the ministry in making sure that we have free flow of traffic here. And they are doing amazing things. We thank you very much, Komasha, and your men for staying with us at all times. We thank you very much. And of course, we want to urge the concessionaire to bring the best of technology that is required in the
0: Former Vice President Atiku Abubakar and presidential candidate of the African Democratic Congress, ADC, has proposed a transparent production subsidy for petroleum products refined in Nigeria to reduce pump prices. Atiku, while addressing news conference in Abuja, said the subsidy, if implemented, would apply exclusively to petroleum products refined locally and sold to Nigerians, excluding imported petroleum products. He said the subsidy would be operated within a fixed spending limit, subject subject to National Assembly approval and independent audits to ensure transparency and accountability. According to him, the intervention would reduce fuel price, stimulate domestic refining, create jobs, and improve Nigeria's purchasing power amid raising cost of living. Atiku urged the President Bola Tinubu to adopt measures that would provide immediate relief to Nigerians to ease the hardship.
2: When transportation becomes expensive, food becomes expensive. Farmers pay more to move produce. Traders pay more to stock their shops. Workers pay more to get to work. Businesses pay more for logistics and energy. In the end, the Nigerian family receives the bill. When government makes energy expensive, it makes life expensive. This is no longer an argument between economies. It is the daily reality of millions of Nigerians.
0: The presidential candidate of the Nigeria Democratic Congress, ADC, Peter Obi, says that if he becomes president in 2027, anyone importing hard drugs into Nigeria will face a life sentence, irrespective of the person's status. Obi made the vow on Saturday during a town hall meeting with NDC members and supporters in Kaduna State. He also urged candidates of other political parties to avoid making unrealistic campaign promises that they cannot fulfill if elected into office. He equally called on political parties to focus on the challenges facing Nigerians by engaging directly with the people. The former Anambra State governor also pledged to spend his annual holidays in Nigeria rather than abroad if elected president. According to him, the president should remain close to the people and use such periods to visit different parts of the country, especially communities facing insecurity and other challenges. It's the 12 p.m. news on Splash 105.5 FM. Still ahead, Tehran sets terms for talks. Saudi forces foil Riyadh attack. Lampard hails Coventry's landmark victory over Nottingham Forest. We take a break now. When we come back, we'll bring you more stories. Stay with us.
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4: 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What if the waste you throw away makes you richer and our environment cleaner? Welcome to the largest convergence of environmentalists in Oyo State, the Oyo Waste Summit. In commemoration of World Cleanup Day, we invite you to the third edition focused on food waste and their packaging materials. Njẹ mọ pe idoti le so yin doloro be ba mojuto e wo ko ba se ntoju ayika wa lo awon idoti agbegbe fun mere mere paapa julo aje ko nje ni Oyo Waste Summit 3.0 e darapo mo wa ni 23rd September 2026 from 9 a.m. at Trenchard Hall, University of Ibadan. Day one features plenary session, student waste innovation, magazine unveiling, eco faji, and exhibition. On the second day, Emma Kwanwe Doti Kenyi, Taya New, Asho New, Paper, Bali, Snail Shell, Car Plastic, and so on for rewards during our buyback program on the 24th September at Amphitheater Adamasiba. Register now on the website oyowastesummit.com. Oyo Waste Summit is endorsed by the Ministry of Environment. For inquiries or sponsorship, call Victor on 0816 284 82. 1-2. Go get your ticket.
0: Welcome back. Turning to the foreign scene, Iran's top security official Mohsen Rezaei says Tehran has conveyed its conditions for resuming talks to the White House through Qatari mediators. He says the demands include an end to the war on all fronts, the release of frozen Iranian assets, and the lifting of the U.S. naval blockade on Iranian ports. A Saudi-led coalition fighting Yemen's Houthis says it's intercepted a ballistic missile aimed at Riyadh and foiled other attacks on the cities of Bish, Taif, Farsan, and Yanbu. The U.S. has urged its citizens in the nine countries in the Middle East to exercise caution, warning that Saudi Houthi hostilities have the potential to escalate rapidly. Japan is now home to more than 100,000 people aged 100 or older, marking a new longevity milestone for a country confronting an accelerating demographic crisis. According to Japan's Ministry of Health, Labor and Welfare, the number of centenarians reached a record 107,677 this year, an increase of 7,914 from 2025, and the 56th consecutive annual rise. Women account for almost 88% of the total. Health Minister Kenichiro Ueno said he was very pleased that many people are living long, healthy, and active lives, citing advances in medical technology as well as healthy lifestyles and diets. But behind the celebration of lies, a profound imbalance. Japan's elderly population continues to grow while the number of births remains at an all-time low, leaving a shrinking workforce to plug mounting pension, healthcare, and social care costs. Finally, sports news. Coventry manager Frank Lampard has hailed a huge milestone for his squad after the team secured their first major Premier League victory of the campaign with a hard-fought 1-0 triumph over Nottingham Forest. The manager praised the resilience and character shown by his players throughout a tense, high-stakes fixture. Facing a well-drilled Forest side required absolute tactical discipline, and the Sky Blues delivered when it mattered most, capitalizing on key moments to secure the maximum 3 points. Reflecting on the significance of the result, Lampard emphasized how vital getting that maiden top flight win is for building belief and momentum within the dressing room as the grueling season continues. Just before we go, a recap of the headlines. President Bola Tinubu has urged states to scale up cheaper transport before October 1st. Peter Obi has vowed life imprisonment for hard drug importers if elected president. Tehran says set terms for talks and Saudi forces have foiled Riyadh attack. Lampard has hailed Coventry's landmark victory over Nottingham Forest. For more details on the news, visit our website on www.splashfm1055.com or simply follow us across all social media platforms. 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The news editor is Tunde Olawowo, assisted by Ibukunluwa Olagunju. I am Amanda Douglas. Good afternoon and thank you for listening.
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3: 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E darapo mo wa ni 23rd September 2026 from 9 AM at Trenchard Hall, University of Ibadan. Day one features plenary session, student waste innovation, magazine unveiling, eco faji, and exhibition. On the second day, Emma Kwanwe Doti Kenyi, Kaya New, Ashonio, Paper, Bali, Snail Shell, Car Plastic, and so on for rewards during our buyback program on the 24th September at Amphitheater Adamasiba. 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
3: Do you know that you have the right to quality broadcasting? 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National Broadcasting Commission, number 20, Ibrahim Taiwo Street, Asokoro, Abuja. 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
6: 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On the second day, Emma Kwanwe Doti Kenyi, Taya New, Asho New, Paper, Bali, Snail Shell, Car Plastic, and so on for rewards during our buyback program on the 24th September at Amphitheater Adama Simba. 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

0: Hello to you. Hope you are having a fantastic Sunday. My name is Tumi and I'm happy to welcome you to another edition of Health Check right here on Splash 105.5 FM, the Integrity Station. Welcome on board to the show. Today's show is quite exciting for me because anytime I get to learn something I do not know about, it just makes me feel super excited. So today we're learning about a condition that a lot of people probably have heard at different times but didn't really pay attention to it because they did not understand it. You know, there's a way we tune off things when we don't understand them. It's one of those things, Gerald. I won't bother myself about it. But today, we are going to learn about it and get to know about it. And before I get into that, let me just tell you that I am not in the studio alone today. I'm in the studio with Mrs. Folarin Olubukola. She's a physiotherapist. She is with the Love and Hope Kiddies Foundation. They help children with special conditions like dyslexia, like Down syndrome, like cerebral palsy, and a couple other conditions that you can think about. And today, she's going to be talking to us about one of these conditions, which is the cerebral palsy. Health Check. Hello and welcome to the show.
1: Thank you so much.
0: I hope you're doing great. It's good to have you, Jenny. Okay.
1: Thank you. Thanks for having me.
0: Yeah. So I want to start from this message that I saw online. It's about the statistics of cerebral palsy. So, research is saying that it is a major and it is also an underreported neurodevelopmental disorder in Nigeria. And the estimate says that 700,000 people are living with the condition, driven by neonatal jaundice and birth asphyxia. Prevalence is approximately 2.3 to 2.5 per 1,000 children, with higher concentrations in lower socioeconomic groups due to limited access to perinatal care. So I'd like for you to speak to these numbers. And yeah, I'm also saying that they said over 50% of cases are associated with delivery by traditional birth attendants or unqualified personnel. So all of these are numbers. Can you just speak to these numbers before we go into the deep part of the conversation?
1: All right. Thank you so much. So just like the statistic said, it is very true.
0: Okay.
1: Even right here in Ibadan, I work in a pediatrics facility, a very renowned one in Ibadan.
0: Okay.
1: And in our physiotherapy department, at least every day, we have at least two new cases of cerebral palsy or delayed developmental milestones.
0: Okay.
1: Due that resulting from
0: cerebral palsy. Okay. So that delayed developmental milestone, it is under cerebral palsy.
1: Yeah. Basically, those are the signs that you see because they won't attain the milestones that they ought to at the ages that they ought to.
0: Okay.
1: So that's just letting us know that, okay, something is going on, something is not right. And so when they come, they present, and then we start asking questions, and then it leads us to, okay, this is what happens.
0: So every new day, you see at least two
1: new cases.
0: That's interesting. That's 700 cases. Just in Ibadan. That's why they said it's underreported.
1: This is even in our own facility. There are other facilities in Ibadan that still have cases like that reported.
0: And this is just in Ibadan.
1: Yes.
0: So it means that it is true that it is underreported.
1: Yes,
0: why do you think it is underreported in this part of the world?
1: Okay, because a lot of people still do not understand what this is about.
0: Mm.
1: We are a very spiritual people.
0: Oh, definitely.
1: So
0: and not without our prayers.
1: So we attribute this to our spiritual beliefs.
0: Mm.
1: So when they see a child at 3 months, 4 months, has not attained neck control, at 6 months, 10 months, 9 months is not sitting yet, they just believe that someone somewhere did something to that child that is making the child not sit. So they'll just believe that, okay, let's just pray, let's go to church, let's go to the mosque, let's go to the herbalist, let's go and do these incisions here and there. And they do not come to the hospital. So we can't add them to be numbers of people that we're already seeing.
0: Right.
1: And even the ones that know, a lot of people are still in denial because they don't want to accept
0: that there's something called cerebral palsy. So let's start from there. What exactly is cerebral palsy?
1: Okay. So cerebral palsy is a group of neurological disorders, or let me just say it's a disorder, a neurological disorder. So that means it deals with the brain, like we said, cerebral. So, and it's something that occurs when there is an injury to the developing brain. So it happens when there's an injury to developing brain.
0: Okay.
1: So when there is something that happens to a brain that is still developing, and that can be as a result of things that happen during pregnancy,
0: okay,
1: at the point of birth, and even after the child has been given
0: birth. So can you touch on those things that can happen that would affect a developing brain?
1: Okay. So when we are talking about the prenatal factors, so that's at the point of pregnancy, that's why we emphasize the need to go for antenatal it's very important that a pregnant mom goes for antenatal. So there are some cases of infections during pregnancy.
0: Okay.
1: When the mother suffers infection during pregnancy that is not properly managed.
0: Mm, okay.
1: So, and also there are cases of complications that also happen during pregnancy that can affect the development of a child.
0: Okay.
1: Yeah, there are cases of maybe multiple births, maybe a mother that is carrying two or more babies.
0: Okay.
1: So one child is, you know, receiving more nutrients compared to the other.
0: Yeah.
1: So one child is growing at a faster rate, yeah, at the normal rate, while the other is, you know, left behind, is not growing as they ought to.
0: Right.
1: So, and when we are talking about the ones that occur at the point of birth, after delivery, those are the ones that, okay, when there is complications during delivery, so that's when we talk about birth asphyxia.
0: Okay.
1: And that is when there is no adequate supply of oxygen to the brain. When they say they try agbo, I don't know if I'm allowed to speak.
0: No, definitely you can.
1: It is very important that a child cries
0: when the child is giving birth.
1: Because when they do not cry at birth, it is a big problem. That means the oxygen that they ought to receive, that ought to flow to the brain, is not going to the brain.
0: Okay.
1: Or it didn't get to the brain. So that's why the brain is not receiving the oxygen that is ought to let you know that, okay, we are alive, we are not depending on my mom anymore. So when there is that shortage of oxygen, there is no supply of that oxygen to the brain, and there is no, you know, oxygen administration on time, it can cause damage to the brain.
0: Okay, so when a baby is born and the baby doesn't breathe, there are ways they can get the baby to breathe.
1: Yeah, they give oxygen. Some of them, they smack them and they cry immediately.
0: Okay.
1: And when at cases of, okay, when there is, maybe it was due to distress during labor, fetal distress, or, you know, it was prolonged labor. These are causes. Yeah, this has once happened at the point of delivery. Prolonged, when labor is prolonged, when fetal distress, when the child is too big and is kind of stuck in the cervix.
0: Okay.
1: So the baby, by the time baby comes out, is tired, is not crying as it should. Another thing that happens is that because of this part of the world that we are in, I think this is one thing that I really wanted to talk about today.
0: Okay, please.
1: That having a cesarean section is not ogunaye, please. In this age and time, we should know better. Because we have had a lot of cases that could have been avoided if the mother just had for a CS, went for a CS. Because you already know, when you go for antenatal, during the scans, they tell you, oh, this baby is big, you cannot deliver by yourself. But some women still insist
0: that they want to. Right.
1: So, and well, by the time the baby comes out, the child is tired. And then you still have to go through it, tears and all of that, and you, at the end of the day, you end up causing problems for the child that could have been avoided.
0: So it means that when mothers, or say family members, choose not to go through CS because they feel like they want their child to come without knives, like they say, they should understand that they are not only endangering the life of the mother, they are also endangering the life of the child. And giving birth to the child is just a step. You also need to, you would want to give birth to a healthy child, right? So one of the ways to ensure that you have a healthy baby is when you take precautions, which is when the doctor tells you you cannot bear this, born this baby by yourself, you should listen and get the CS. Now, when you talk about some causes that are perinatal, that's when the baby is still in the belly, I want to ask around some things that can affect. You talked about infection. So are there physical causes as well that can affect the baby's developing brain? By physical causes, I'm talking about, say, somebody gets hit during pregnancy.
1: Definitely.
0: Someone falls during pregnancy.
1: Yes.
0: If a baby also falls, well, maybe when the baby has been born, do you think that if the baby falls, say they're taking care of the baby, caring for the baby, something happens, the baby falls, do you think it can also lead to cerebral palsy?
1: Yeah. So trauma during pregnancy, it's also one risk factor for cerebral palsy when the baby, when the mother has a fall during pregnancy. So that's why, you know, if a woman goes as a fall during pregnancy, it's just best that you report at the hospital and make sure that all necessary tests and checks are done. So, and I was supposed to touch on this last part, and that's the factors that are from after birth.
0: Okay.
1: That's the postnatal factors.
0: Yeah.
1: And so the leading one is jaundice.
0: Okay.
1: Is jaundice. And I think that's another issue that we also have in the country. I'm not, you know, talking down on the fact that traditional methods work, but it's just best that even if you're going to take traditional methods, go through the right route also.
0: So when go we to talk the hospital. About when we talk about jaundice, can you quickly talk about okay. jaundice and how it can, if left untreated or if not attended to on time, can also lead to cerebral palsy?
1: All right. So basically, jaundice is caused by excess bilirubin in the blood.
0: Bilirubin.
1: Yes.
0: What is bilirubin? You need to break it down okay. for us.
1: So bilirubin is a protein that, you know, it is produced by the liver.
0: Okay.
1: So it's not an abnormal thing. All of us have it.
0: Bilirubin.
1: But the fact yes. Mm. But the fact that the babies are their organs are still developing.
0: Yeah.
1: So they are okay, it's not exactly produced, it is broken down by the liver.
0: Okay.
1: Let me put it that way. So the fact that their liver is not, you know, properly, it's not as developed as us, mm. as our own, like because mm. They are still growing. So their liver cannot break down the bilirubin as it ought to.
0: Mm-hmm.
1: So when the bilirubin level in the blood is high, that's when it presents with jaundice. And how do you know that a child has jaundice? When you see the yellowing of the eyes.
0: Mm, okay.
1: So when the eyes are yellow, sometimes you see it in the palms are yellow,
0: yeah.
1: The sole of the foot is yellow, their thong,
0: it's
1: you can see
0: yellow.
1: The yellowing.
0: So it's not when the woman stands too much in the sun or it takes a lot of yellow something. Because, you know, they say when you stand in the sun, your baby can come out with jaundice, or if you eat something, there's the food.
1: Those
0: when
1: are
0: you take that food. So, I mean, because I would also love that we address all of these misconceptions,
1: yeah.
0: because, you know, the more we say, basically, you're here because you want to educate us,
1: yes.
0: and we're so excited that we're hearing this today. Because when you hear jaundice, people say, the mother, maybe they took palm oil, or the mother stood too long in the sun. Oh, hey, wearing yellow dress. They say the mom, hey, I know there's something they usually say. They say when a pregnant woman wears a lot of yellow dresses or wears something yellow, the baby can come out and present with jaundice. Mm. Is that true or false?
1: It's very false.
0: It is very false.
1: Interesting.
0: Okay, so tell us about jaundice and how it leads to cerebral palsy.
1: All right, so when the bilirubin is not properly broken down,
0: mm.
1: and you know it's still a lot in remaining in the bloodstream, so the bilirubin itself flows through the bloodstream and can affect into like goes into the brain, goes through the brain barrier, and you know affects the causes an injury to the brain.
0: Okay.
1: So and most times, for most cases I've seen, jaundice induced cerebral palsy can be very severe,
0: mm.
1: especially if they were not, you know, noticed early enough.
0: Yeah,
1: if
0: when they are not detected early. Yeah, yeah.
1: So mm. that's why, like, I usually emphasize as much as possible when I meet a pregnant woman that once you give birth, just make sure that they do a bilirubin test for your baby.
0: Okay.
1: So because you can't be too safe, mm. you know. Because another thing is that you for bilirubin, most times there are times that it is high and it doesn't affect the baby.
0: Yeah,
1: so you
0: okay.
1: can't even say, okay, when this is the one that would cause a damage.
0: Okay.
1: So it's just best that you take precautions. When they notice that the level is high, just do what is
0: what
1: needed.
0: You have to
1: and
0: do.
1: That is phototherapy.
0: Okay.
1: Let them start the required treatment for the jaundice. Because you don't want to just take chances and it will affect the
0: child. Yeah. So don't believe Rubin that you think that you said when it's too much it affects the baby. Is there a way to prevent that during pregnancy? It can't be predicted.
1: No, it can't be predicted.
0: Mm. Okay. So now we go on to talk about more causes of cerebral palsy and more risk factors, if there are any, as well as some of the symptoms that a mother would see that would let her know that, okay, there's something that needs to be done about a baby.
1: Okay. So another risk factor is, and most times this can be also happen when the damage has already occurred.
0: Okay.
1: But sometimes it just happens. That's seizure disorders.
0: Seizure, okay.
1: Yeah, seizures, it can also cause this in children. So when you notice that, some people will say, easily, tutu, ekon, lagbo, fun, kiniko, kiniko. So, so when seizures, when a child keeps having seizures and you do nothing about it, it can cause cerebral palsy and also, like we said, trauma.
0: Because seizures would even make babies fall. When people have seizures, sometimes they fall.
1: Yeah.
0: So, and that can also affect the brain.
1: So, and then lastly, another one, there are many other factors, but the last one I'll just talk about today is the trauma aspect. So, that everybody wants to, so it's just best that you protect your child, whomever it is that will be handling your baby, make sure
0: and do
1: that
0: with care.
1: And do with care.
0: Very important.
1: You don't want to have a traumatic brain injury for a child.
0: So I want to ask a question. Now that we're talking about handling the baby, you know, there's this thing our traditional parents do when we have babies. They want to let the baby shake off fear. I want you to shake off the fear. I don't want you to become a fearful adult. So they carry the baby, turn the baby upside down, raise the legs, stretch the legs and the arms. Do you think all of these things are also part of the things people should not do to prevent cerebral palsy?
1: Yes, they're also, because there's something that we also call shaking baby syndrome. And that's if, you know, because their brain is still growing.
0: Yeah.
1: So it's not, you know, fully, that's not fully taking up the whole space in the skull.
0: Yeah.
1: So when you keep shaking a child, the brain is eating the skull, is eating the skull, you know, and it can even cause, it's not that it can, it will cause problems when the child has shaking baby syndrome. So we also have to be careful when you are handling a child. I don't think throwing the child up at that stage is what is going to make the child
0: not be fearful, right?
1: Yeah.
0: Okay, so now we move to some symptoms that we'll see that will make a mother want to take a baby to the hospital.
1: Okay, so and the major presenting factor is the fact that the child does not attain the milestones that they ought to at the stage when they need ought to attain it. So we all know that, I think we should all know that at 3 months, a child should have neck control.
0: Okay, and neck control, be able to move their neck.
1: Yes, be able to hold their neck up, not, you know, when the baby is still a new born, they
0: have to support the head. So from 3 months, the baby might not need a lot of support.
1: Yes, might not need a lot of support.
0: So neck support.
1: So and then you also need a child should be able to at that 3 months should have social smile. They should be able to recognize people, smile at people. You know, when they are playing with them, you should be able to respond. So when you're having a 3 month old baby and you know they are not smiling, they are not. No facial expressions, really.
0: Okay.
1: And then at 3 months, there's no neck control. At 6 months, that a child should be sitting independently. There is nothing like that. The back is still falling to the side, falling to the ear, you know, falling whenever you put them to sitting. And then you notice that, okay, they are not crawling, not rolling, not basically not attaining any milestone. That is already a pointer that something is wrong.
0: Okay.
1: Another thing you notice is that some of them present with stiffness or floppiness of the muscles.
0: Okay.
1: So and we call that hypertonia or, you know, hypotonia.
0: Okay.
1: So for hypertonia, meaning that there is increase in the muscle tone. Hypotonia meaning there's a reduction in the muscle tone. So the muscles are either very stiff or they are very floppy.
0: Okay.
1: So another thing is that you notice that a child, because it also comes in different presentations. There are some that is just monoplegic.
0: Okay, that means is monoplegic.
1: It's just one limb that is affected.
0: Okay, so that's one part of the body.
1: Yeah, in just one limb.
0: One limb. Okay.
1: It might just be the right hand that the baby is not using very well. So and for some people, it might be hemiparesis, hemiplegia.
0: Okay, that's
1: hemiplegic simply. So that's one part of the body.
0: Okay.
1: So one arm, one leg. For some people, it's diplegic. So that's like two limbs affected. So and then for some it is
0: all of the limbs. Yeah,
1: it's a quadriplegic that you're talking about.
0: Okay.
1: So when you notice that one part, it baby favors one part, sometimes the child is just looking to one side. Even if they have no control, they're always concentrated on one side of the body. They're always using one side of the body more than the other. That's already showing signs that something is wrong. And then so basically those are the common signs that you see. And when you also notice that, the child keeps having jerky movements.
0: Okay. So what do you describe jerky movements in a way that everyone would understand?
1: Okay. So like maybe you put the child in lying position.
0: Yeah, okay.
1: And then he's suddenly like moving, throwing the arms out, throwing the legs out.
0: Okay.
1: Like,
0: babies throw tantrums normally.
1: No, not like.
0: So this one is more than tantrums.
1: It's relaxed. It's not like you're playing with the child.
0: Okay.
1: Normally, a child should, you know, but you see that it's like sudden and jerky, like back to back, back to back, sudden movements and jerky movements. So that should also like tell you that something is not right. And then some other cases that, like I mentioned earlier, is also the seizure aspect.
0: Okay.
1: When a child is having seizures, some of them you just notice that they are crying. You know, they're just crying. What is going on? Some mothers do not even know when their child had issues like this, because they will just be like, oh, she just started crying.
0: Just crying.
1: So sometimes seizure does not come with the jerky movement. Sometimes when the child is just having very, very high fever.
0: Okay.
1: And
0: that's
1: nothing
0: another
1: is done. And then you just feel like, I'll just use paracetamol. At that point in time, something else might have been going on.
0: Now, some of the symptoms you have talked about, if I think about it well, then we can say that some of the symptoms can also be connected to other health conditions.
1: Yes.
0: I would love for you to answer this question of mine, which is, do you think in hospitals, all of the hospitals, facilities, health facilities that we have, do you think that when people bring their babies in, they do test for all of these conditions to know which one it is? Because a lot of times when we talk about some medical conditions and it seems as though some symptoms are, you know, some symptoms that are presented, are looking, or they mirror other symptoms for other health conditions, we find that some health facilities do not run all forms of tests. They just assume, and then they say it is probably this one. So I'm asking you as a health professional, that do you think that a lot of health facilities actually run all of these tests?
1: Okay, a lot of facilities do not actually do that. Mm. And that's because even in our field, there are still a lot, some people that do not know that, okay, when you notice some things about a child, where do you refer the child to? So that's where physiotherapy comes in.
0: Okay.
1: So when you notice the delay or the physical presentations that, you know, you're seeing, and, you know, physical limitations and all of that. So that's where physiotherapy comes in. Mm-hmm. So it might be like the facility that they are going to does not have physiotherapy department, or they don't even know that, okay, there is something like physiotherapy that can be done. Mm. I've heard of cases where, okay, they actually went to the hospital and then they were not referred for physiotherapy.
0: That's what happens in most cases. They just say, oh, for instance, the high fever you touched on, mm-hmm. and the crying. Mm-hmm. Some people see those signs that maybe the baby has malaria or something, and they just get some drugs and then that's all. Mm-hmm. So some health facilities actually do not run all of these tests. But what would you say to that as a health professional yourself? I mean, you speak to your colleagues that are in healthcare as well.
1: Okay, so the thing is, most times, because even sometimes we also, when we talk about these factors, when we talk about conditions, we also, you know, talk about these are some other conditions that might look like this condition. We are not closing our mind to the fact that, okay, it's just going to be this thing.
0: One thing. Yeah.
1: So while we are managing this, we're also looking at, okay, can it be this? Can mm-hmm. we also try this? Can mm-hmm. it be this? Can we also look at this?
0: Mm-hmm.
1: So I would just say that other healthcare professionals, that, yeah, okay, when you notice some of these cases,
0: mm-hmm.
1: it's just best that even after managing for, you know, what you assume that it is,
0: mm-hmm.
1: make sure that they're still coming for periodic checks.
0: Okay.
1: So that you see that, okay, this is actually
0: recurrent,
1: working.
0: Yeah.
1: And if it's not, then you can refer for appropriate care.
0: Okay, that definitely works, because a lot of times that's why people also do not go. And I think even when healthcare professionals are not doing these things, I think parents think everybody should know, because that's the way we educate ourselves.
1: Yeah.
0: There are some things that if I know, I tell someone and it helps them. So which is why I think that this is a very interesting and a quite enlightening conversation. So if you're a pregnant person or you have a baby, if your baby is presenting with all of these symptoms,
1: yes,
0: even if they're not running this test, even if they've not referred you, by yourself,
1: you
0: should be able to say, please, do
1: my
0: you have a physiotherapy?
1: Exactly. My child is not sitting.
0: Exactly. So all of these milestones that you've touched on, when the baby's 3 months, the baby should have neck control, the baby should have a social smile.
1: Mm-hmm.
0: When the baby is 6 months, the baby should be able to sit independently, and a lot of other milestones.
1: Yeah.
0: So when the baby has missed out on all of these milestones, parents should know that they should go to the hospital. And when they get all of these tests done, and it seems like, oh, the fever is not malaria, then they should ask for the physiotherapy department. Now, I want to talk about early detection and cerebral palsy. Do you mm-hmm. think that there's a way they connect?
1: They connect in a really big way, because from the cases that we've managed, we've seen that early presentation improves the prognosis.
0: Okay.
1: And what I'm saying is, let me just break it down.
0: Uh-huh.
1: That early, when the child comes in early, so like in case for people that, okay, you notice that 3 months that the child has not attained neck control and you come immediately,
0: yeah,
1: there is a higher chance that your child is going to get better than someone that stayed, like is going to, you know, attain their milestones better and has a higher chance at recovery compared to someone that, you know, is presenting at 1 year.
0: Okay.
1: Because we have cases of people that present at 1 year, 3 years, some even 9 years, when the muscles are already stiff. Hmm. There's really not much that we can do.
0: But can you touch on, is it, so this condition that is called cerebral palsy, is it preventable? Is it manageable? Is it curable? Tell us those, give us the exact steps that go with the health condition that is cerebral palsy.
1: So, from the risk factors, because we can't say it's a specific cause.
0: Okay.
1: Like I said, there are many risk factors.
0: Different factors, yeah.
1: So from the factors that I've mentioned, most of them are preventable.
0: They are preventable, okay.
1: So, like,
0: trauma,
1: you know,
0: the physical trauma, yeah.
1: You know, you can take precautions with that.
0: Mm.
1: And then when you are sick during pregnancy, don't just manage it as something that just happens.
0: Yeah.
1: Infections should be properly treated during pregnancy, and going for antenatal frequently.
0: Very important.
1: So that you will know, okay, is my child big? Is my child growing as they ought to?
0: Mm-hmm.
1: In case of, you know, multiple births, like you're carrying twins or three
0: mm-hmm.
1: triplets,
0: mm-hmm.
1: let's go for checkups as often as possible so that they will know that, you know, the child is growing as they ought to.
0: Yeah.
1: And then for they are, okay, because we also have patients that, you know, for cases of mothers that have high blood pressure during pregnancy and then they have to give birth to the baby prematurely.
0: Mm.
1: Premature birth is also a cause. So when the child is going to, when, you know, when you are going very well for antenatal as you should,
0: yeah,
1: and then they are monitoring your health status and that of the child, even if you are going to give birth at a premature age, you know, the child will be properly taken care of.
0: Yeah,
1: do you understand? And also for jaundice, I've also mentioned
0: early detection and phototherapy should be done.
1: And start phototherapy.
0: Okay.
1: And also for birth asphyxia, if you have to go for a CS, go for it. Don't allow anybody put your life
0: final
1: at risk.
0: Words, because honestly, you probably need to come back because there seems to be so much
1: there's
0: that
1: so
0: we
1: much
0: need to touch on. But yeah, as wrap up, just give us your final statement today.
1: Okay, so I'll just say that cerebral palsy, it's not as, you know, it's a common case. It's not as, you know, not common as we think it is. There are a lot of people with children with cerebral palsy. And I'll just say that for as many people that are listening to us right now, if you know anybody that has a child with some of the case conditions that we've mentioned or the symptoms that we've mentioned, please let them report to the hospital immediately. And it is not a spiritual issue.
0: Problem, yeah, we
1: and
0: should reiterate that.
1: And for also parents that, you know, cerebral palsy is not communicable, so allow your children mix with other
0: children.
1: That
0: that's very important.
1: Condition.
0: Thank you so much. The show returns next Sunday, 3:30 p.m. right here on Splash 105.5 FM. My name is Tumi, and I was here today with Mrs. Folari Oluwabukola. Thank you so much for
1: Thank
0: coming.
1: Thank you so much for
0: See you
1: me.
0: Some other time. Bye.
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0: Good evening and welcome to Insight for this week on Splash 105.5 FM, your integrity station. I am your host, Oluwaseun Omoakinola. As prescribed by the Independent National Electoral Commission, INEC's public campaigning for the 2027 presidential election officially commenced on August 19th, 2026. Nigerians are now entering the most consequential phase of the political calendar, with the presidential and national assembly elections scheduled for January 16, 2027. And suddenly, the question is no longer simply who wants to be president. The more important question is, what exactly are Nigerians being asked to vote for? Because Nigeria has heard enough slogans. We have heard promises of renewed hope, transformation, restructuring, security, prosperity, economic recovery, jobs, industrialization, and a better Nigeria. We have heard politicians tell us what is wrong with Nigeria. We have heard them tell us who is responsible. What Nigerians need now is something much harder. Show us how. Yes, show us how you want to make Nigeria better. Give Nigerians a better quality of life. The campaign season should therefore become a national examination of ideas, records, character and competence. The reason Insight is transforming into a boardroom where we extray the ideas of these gladiators who want to run the Nigerian system come 2027, who will bring their promises and ideas here for us to understand and question. This week, we will go through the man who wants to reset Nigeria, Engineer Oluwaseyi Makinde FNSE, the presidential candidate of Allied People's Movement.
1: The first grand alliance is formed. The Alliance of People's Democratic Party and the Allied People's Movement. This handshake will allow us field candidates at all levels. We will field candidates from top to bottom. We will field candidates from presidency to state assembly and everything in between. Therefore, today, time. Oluwaseyi Abiodun Makinde, FNSE, announce my candidacy for the position of the President of the Federal Republic of Nigeria.
0: This week on Insight, we'll look at Oluwaseyi Makinde's 2027 promises, from Reset Nigeria to the hard questions. When Oluwaseyi Makinde declared his presidential ambition in Ibadan on May 14, 2026, he did not arrive with a familiar catalogue of Nigerian campaign promises. There was no long list of kilometres of roads to be built, numbers of jobs to be created, or billions of naira to be distributed. Instead, he offered Nigerians something broader, and in some ways, more ambitious. A hard reset of the country.
2: Well, we want a Nigeria where hard work will be rewarded. We want a Nigeria where our youth are given the opportunity to live their dream. We want a Nigeria where you don't have to be son or daughter of somebody to get to the top. Come with me Let us build that Nigeria together.
0: The choice of language, I presume, was deliberate. Makinde presented Nigeria as a country whose problems had gone beyond the failure of individual policies. He spoke of a democracy under pressure, an economy that had pushed citizens into survival mode, deteriorating security, and a political system in which those entrusted with public authority were increasingly treating it as personal property. His question was simple. Where do we go from here? His answer was equally emphatic. Makinde said Nigeria needed a reset. That was the political birth of the Makinde presidential project. But since that declaration, the idea of reset Nigeria has gradually acquired more flesh. By the time he accepted the presidential nomination of the Allied People's Movement on May 30th, the broad political diagnoses had become a set of more specific commitments around security, petroleum, NNPC, refineries, transportation, and food security. By September 7, at the opening of his campaign office in Abuja, Makinde had begun to explain one of the most politically sensitive parts of his economic proposition, how he intends to make Nigerians benefit from the country's crude oil without returning to the old fuel subsidy regime.
3: In the past few days, I've spoken about the petrol pricing framework. Some people have asked whether I'm suggesting that we bring back the old fuel subsidy. That is not my position. Let me explain my position very simply with this example. If a food, the people of that community should not have to buy that food as though it traveled halfway around the world before reaching them. So my question is, why should crude oil supply to Nigerian refineries be priced? Nigerian oil must provide a real and measurable benefit to Nigerians. That benefit should be built into the system from the beginning through the price at which crude oil is supplied for domestic refining, not through an opaque intervention at the petrol pump after all the cost, inefficiencies, and distortions have been added. And I've argued about this thing at the National Economic Council. Those of my colleagues that are there, we need transparency across the petroleum value chain from domestic food association.
0: The evolution is important because it gives Nigerians something more concrete to interrogate. And such interrogation is necessary. A presidential campaign should not be judged merely by the attractiveness of its destination. Nigerians need to know the road, the cost, the obstacles, the timetable, and most importantly, what happens when the people benefiting from the existing system decide to fight back. At Mapo Hall in Ibadan on May 14th, Makinde formally announced his presidential ambition as part of the emerging PDP-APM alliance. But beneath the political arrangement was a larger argument. He contended that Nigeria was facing a crisis of democracy, economy, and security. He warned against the drift towards a one-party system and argued that ordinary Nigerians had themselves become the real opposition because they were the people struggling with a country that increasingly did not work for them. It was a powerful political frame. Makinde was not simply presenting himself as another politician seeking the presidency. He was trying to position the election as a choice between continuity and reset. And that distinction matters. Continuity asks Nigerians to believe that the existing system can eventually deliver if managed better. A reset suggests something more fundamental, that some of the assumptions, institutions, and arrangements currently governing Nigeria have become dysfunctional and must be redesigned. But there is an immediate weakness in this concept. Reset is a compelling political word, but it is not yet a policy. A computer can be reset with the push of a button. A country cannot. Nigeria cannot simply be restarted. Its institutions, debts, contracts, laws, political interests, ethnic and regional calculations, security structures and economic relationships remain in place. A president who wants to reset the country, therefore, needs more than the political will to change things around. In its legislation, funds, institutional capacity, and the ability to overcome entrenched interests. That is a first serious test of Makinde's proposition. What exactly is Makinde resetting? And perhaps more importantly, what does he intend to preserve? This is Insight on Splash 105.5 FM, your integrity station. We'll take a break and return. After this break, we'll continue with the rhetorics of Makinde's presidential policies. Thank you for being there. It's still Insight on Splash 105.5 FM. Engineer Sheyi Makinde, the Allied People's Movement's presidential candidate, is on our focus this evening as we examine his promises. On May 30th, we have some rhetoric which started to become policy. 2 weeks later, at his acceptance of the APM presidential nomination, Makinde's message became significantly more specific. The timing was important. Oyo State was dealing with the painful consequences of insecurity, and Makinde used the occasion to confront a contradiction he had experienced personally as a governor. Governors are described as chief security officers of their states, yet they do not constitutionally control the major security institutions responsible for dealing with threats. His answer was a promise to reform Nigeria's national security architecture and prioritize decentralization. This is potentially one of the most consequential elements of his emerging program. The argument is straightforward. Nigeria is too diverse for every security challenge to be managed effectively from Abuja. Kidnapping in the northwest, insurgency in the northeast, communal conflict in the middle belt, separatist violence in the southeast, organized criminality in other parts of the country require local intelligence, local knowledge, and rapid response.
3: This should have been a moment for celebration, as it marks my first step in seeking a mandate that will lead to the activation and actualization of the Nigerian dream. For the recent security
4: insecurity, rising transportation costs, and uncertainty about tomorrow. Across the country, people are asking the same question. Where will leadership truly begin to work for the ordinary citizen? They're asking the question, when are we going to be able to fulfill the Nigerian dream? I believe the answer is very simple. Nigeria must reset. We cannot continue recycling the same leadership approaches while expecting different results. A new direction must be had. A new direction that is built on competence, courage, accountability, and compassion for the people of Nigeria. Today, as I stand here, some innocent school children and citizens abducted by terrorists are still in captivity. As Governor Boya said, I carry the painful burden of being called the chief security
5: officer,
4: lacking constitutional control over the security agencies needed to fully confront this threat. No governor should be placed in a situation where responsibility is placed on their shoulders for the necessary authority is withheld. As President of Nigeria, come May 29, 2027, I will work to reform our national security architecture so that states are no longer left helpless in moments of crisis. The decentralization that we need for a more effective security will be prioritized. The safety of Nigerians will not be treated as a political talking point. It will be a national duty under my watch. I believe we have the capacity to rebuild our economy with honesty and practical reforms. When I say practical reforms, I mean practical reforms. Nigerians must benefit from being an oil-producing country, just like any other oil-producing countries around the world. In order for this to happen, we will pursue fair, transparent, and please listen to me. It is going to be a fair, a transparent, and a right pricing structure. So for petroleum products, we will not depend on prices across the border of Nigeria to set our own templates. What is the cost of producing a barrel of oil in Nigeria? Does the current hardship being experienced to transport ourselves from one way to the other as if it based on a transparent and right price standards? Nigeria must be protected from arbitrary pricing journey is not about one man's dream. It is about beginning to believe in Nigeria again. This journey is about the Nigeria.
0: But decentralization also carries a danger that cannot be wished away. If state governments acquire greater control over policing and security without equally strong institutional safeguards, Nigeria could move from problem of politically influenced federal security agencies to politically influenced state security agencies. The question, therefore, cannot simply be whether Nigeria should have state police or decentralized security. The harder question is, who will police the police? What safeguards will protect opposition politicians, journalists, protesters, and ordinary citizens from the misuse of state security machinery? Will there be independent complaint mechanisms, judicial oversight, legislative scrutiny, professional standards, clear limits on political interference? If Makinde's security reform stops at decentralization, it will be incomplete. If it combines decentralization with accountability, professionalization, and constitutional safeguards, it could represent one of the most important structural reforms in his agenda. And then we move to the oil question, Nigeria's wealth and the Nigerian citizen. Makinde's economic proposition also began to take shape on 30th of May. He argued that Nigerians must benefit from being citizens of an oil-producing country. He promised a fairer and more transparent petroleum pricing framework, a leaner and more commercially driven NNPC, and restructuring of refinery ownership. These are not small promises. For decades, Nigeria's petroleum industry has sat at the center of the country's political economy. It has generated enormous revenues, sustained government finances, and simultaneously produced some of the country's most persistent governance problems. Makinde's proposal to make NNPC leaner and commercially driven is therefore potentially significant. But the phrase lean NNPC needs to move from campaign language to institutional detail. What exactly gets removed? Which subsidiaries disappear? What happens to NNPC's commercial interests? How are joint ventures restructured? Who controls crude allocation? What happens to the enormous political influence associated with the petroleum industry? And perhaps the most important question, what does reform do to transparency? Nigeria has repeatedly changed the structure and name of petroleum institutions without necessarily changing the underlying political economy. A new organizational chart is not reform. The real reform will be visible in the way crude is allocated, contracts are awarded, revenues are accounted for, refineries operate, and Nigerians can independently see how the value chain works. One other question that is important is the refinery question. Makinde also promised to take difficult but necessary decision of restructuring refinery ownership because Nigeria should stop losing resources to systems that do not effectively serve the people. This deserves particular attention. For years, the political instinct in Nigeria has been to rehabilitate government-owned refineries. Makinde is opening the door to a different conversation. Whether government should continue to own and operate these assets in their existing form. That could mean concessions, private ownership, strategic partnerships, and some other structuring. But ownership is only the beginning. The Nigerian public will need to know who gets the assets, on what terms, what government receives in return, what happens to existing liabilities and workers, and what prevents a strategic national asset from becoming another opaque transaction between government and politically connected private interests. The country has seen too many reforms in which the public was told that the private sector participation will bring efficiency, only to discover later that the details of the transaction mattered more than the slogan. If Makinde wants refinery restructuring to become a central part of his presidency, Nigerians will need to see the rules before they see the transaction. Transportation, where economic policy meets the household. Makinde also linked transportation to his economic agenda. This is politically significant because transportation is one of the most direct ways citizens experience economic policy. When petrol becomes expensive, transport fares rise. When transport fare rises, the cost of moving food rises. When logistics costs rise, the price of food rises. When businesses spend more on transportation and energy, they pass those costs on consumers. The chain is brutally simple. Fuel affects transport. Transport affects food. Food affects household welfare. Makinde therefore promised to expand transportation support systems using models he says have shown promise in Oyo State. The idea is sensible. The challenge is scale. A program that works in Oyo State cannot automatically be transplanted into Lagos, Kano, Rivers, Kaduna, or Borno. The federal government operates an entirely different fiscal and administrative scale. So the question is not whether transportation support sounds good. The bigger question is how much will it cost? Who qualifies? Who administers it? And how long can government afford to sustain it? That is where campaign promises become government policy. On food security, Makinde's approach to food security is also quite revealing. Rather than immediately promising to distribute fertilizer, tractors, or cash to farmers, he proposed starting with accurate data on Nigeria's agricultural capacity and identifying gaps in production, processing, agrologistics, and storage. That is a more sophisticated starting point than much of Nigeria's traditional agricultural politics. Government cannot solve what it cannot properly measure, but data alone will not feed Nigeria. Once the data is gathered, government still has to deal with insecurity on farms, access to land, financing, irrigation, fertilizer, mechanization, storage, roads, processing facilities, and markets. The real test of the food security promise will therefore be whether the Makinde administration can move quickly from knowing where the problem is to fixing the bottleneck. A database does not grow rice, a farmer does.

0: On September 7th, he talked about the petroleum promise, and this gets sharper. At the commissioning of the APM presidential campaign office in Abuja, Makinde addressed one of the most politically explosive questions in Nigerian politics: Nigerian crude supply to Nigerian refineries. Makinde is not saying government should simply pay consumers' petrol bills. He's proposing that the benefit should enter the petroleum value chain earlier, at the point at which crude is supplied for domestic refining. His argument is essentially this: if Nigeria produces the crude, Nigerians should not be forced to bear all the costs associated with treating that crude another country before reaching a Nigerian refinery.
1: In the past few days, I've spoken about the petrol pricing framework. Some people have asked whether I'm suggesting that we bring back the old oil subsidy. That is not my position. Let me explain my position very simply with this example. If a community, the people of that community should not have to buy that food as though it traveled halfway around the world before reaching them. So my question is, why should crude oil supply to Nigerian refineries be priced? Nigerian oil must provide a real and measurable benefit to Nigerians. That benefit should be built into the system from the beginning through the price at which crude oil is supplied for domestic refining, not through an opaque intervention at the petrol pump after all the cost, inefficiencies and distortions have been added. And I've argued about this thing at the National Economic Council. Those of my colleagues that are there, we need transparency across the petroleum value chain, from domestic food allocation to refining, transportation, distribution, taxes, and retail margins.

0: He also called for transparency across the entire chain: production, domestic crude allocation, refining, transportation, distribution, taxes, and retail margins. This is arguably one of the more intellectually interesting parts of his economic platform. But it immediately creates another question: who absorbs the cost? Crude oil has an international opportunity cost. If Nigerian crude is supplied to domestic refiners below the price it could command elsewhere, the economic benefit has to come from somewhere. It could mean lower revenue to government, a lower margin for producers, a different commercial arrangement with refiners, or some combination of these. Don't also forget that it means that our petrol will be attractive for smuggling across the sub-region. Therefore, Makinde's proposal needs to answer the question that campaign politics often avoids: what is the formula? How much cheaper will petrol become? How much crude will be supplied locally? At what price? Who bears the difference between the domestic price and the international benchmark? And what prevents the new system from simply creating another opaque subsidy under a different name? Where does the IOC companies come into play? Makinde's insistence on transparency is therefore important. It also creates an obligation. If he is arguing that Nigerians deserve to see the workings of the petroleum system, then a Makinde government should be prepared to publish those workings itself. The deeper promise: government must show its workings. And this may ultimately be the most important part of the Reset Nigeria proposition. At the Abuja campaign office launch, Makinde said, "Government should be transparent about how decisions are made, how public resources are used, and who benefits from them." He framed the campaign as an invitation for Nigerians to question and challenge its ideas. That is a much bigger promise than cheaper petrol. It's a promise about the relationship between government and citizens, and it creates a standard by which Makinde himself should be judged. If a Makinde presidency promises transparency, Nigerians should be able to know how much his government spends. If it promises accountability, Nigerians should be able to track whether projects are delivered. If it promises institutional reform, Nigerians should be able to see the laws, regulations, and structures that changed. If it promises cheaper domestic fuel, Nigerians should be able to see the crude allocation and pricing formula. If it also promises food security, Nigerians should be able to measure production and food price outcomes. If it promises security decentralization, Nigerians should be able to measure whether insecurity actually declines. In other words, the Reset Nigeria campaign should eventually be converted into a public scorecard. Now, the Oyo question is lingering. There's another issue Makinde cannot escape. His strongest political argument is also his most obvious vulnerability. He's asking Nigerians to believe that what he has achieved in Oyo State provides evidence of what he could achieve as president. That is legitimate, as it were, but it must be tested rigorously. Nigeria is not simply Oyo State on a much larger map. The federal government has to manage monetary policy, foreign exchange, defense, external relations, customs, aviation, federal taxation, and national infrastructure, the military, federal agencies, debt, international obligations, and relations with 36 governors and the National Assembly. The political environment is also radically different. A governor can exercise substantial influence within a state political ecosystem. A president must negotiate with powerful governors, legislators, labor unions, business interests, security institutions, regional blocs, and an enormous federal bureaucracy. So the question is not merely, has Makinde performed well in Oyo? The more useful question at this point is, which elements of the Makinde model are genuinely transferable to Nigeria? Is it his fiscal discipline, infrastructure planning, public sector management, political coalition building, his approach to security, his relationship with private capital? And where does the Oyo model stop working because the federal government operates under completely different constructs? Those questions should be answered before Nigerians are asked to make the leap from Oyo to Nigeria.
1: Governance affects the lives of the people. So governance is not a game. Politics is, and you will get into governance. But once you get into governance, because lives and destinies are involved, it is no longer a game. But unfortunately, we have at the center people that feel governance is game on. Let me give you an example. Okay, two examples. Baba, we went to the airport. And I said, look, this airport, the airside, we were given approval to upgrade the airport at no cost to the federal government. I have it in black and white. I can show it to anybody. And I said, okay, fine. We will deploy Oyo State resources to upgrade the airport because it is important to our economy in Oyo State. So we deploy state resources. The president landed his wide-bodied aircraft there in September when he came for Olubalan's coronation. That was the first time in 43 years of that airport that a wide-bodied aircraft will land in there. So if it's not safe, you won't bring the presidential jet in there. Okay, so open the airport for air travelers, regular air travelers, and the gate started. They were issuing what they call NOTAM, notification to airmen, for specific aircraft, you know, to land in there and take off. So they were doing that, and I kept recording and taking pictures, and I'll send to the Minister for Aviation that this is not fair on Oyo State people. And he said at some point, but also you can land in there if you want to, we'll give you the NOTAM. I said I will not land in there until it is open for the general public. Long story short, the first lady was going to Ife to take a chieftaincy title. They landed about 15, 16 aircraft in there. And then the next, the president of Ghana was going to land in there to go to Ife. And I called the minister. I said, look, I will cut off the road to that airport. If the general public will not use it, no one else will use it. It is the state money. And he said, on his honor, we'll do this, we'll do that, we'll do that. And so, even for me, whatever you see as a deficiency in that airport, I will fix it. Bring the list out, I will fix it. But eventually, they opened it, I believe, on Thursday, and I landed there on Saturday morning after it was moving to the cabin.
0: Now, what are the missing piece numbers? For all the growing detail in McKinney's promises, there is still a significant gap. Much of the language remains qualitative. Reform, restructure, decentralize, improve, expand, reset. These are powerful political verbs, but they are not yet performance indicators. A serious presidential manifesto must eventually answer 5 questions. How much? By when? With what money? Under what law? Measured by what result? That is where the next phase of McKinney's campaign becomes crucial. If he wants to distinguish himself from conventional Nigerian politicians, he has an opportunity to do something unusually bold. He can publish a costed program. He can tell Nigerians how much his reforms will require. He can identify the laws that must change. He can point out the institutions responsible. He can establish timelines and also publish annual targets. And he can invite independent organizations, journalists, and citizens to grade the government against those targets. That will turn Reset Nigeria from a campaign slogan into a governing contract, the real meaning of the McKinney promise. There is something worth acknowledging about McKinney's emerging presidential pitch. It is not built primarily around miracles. Indeed, at his May 30th acceptance speech, he explicitly said he was not promising miracles, but leadership that listens, acts, and understands that governance should improve the lives of ordinary people. That may ultimately be the strongest part of his proposition, but it is also the part that creates the highest burden of proof, because Nigerians have heard promises before. They have heard about reform, about restructuring, transparency, cheaper food, about better security, cheaper fuel. The problem is no longer the absence of promises. The problem is the credibility of delivery. McKinney's campaign has therefore reached the point where the poetry of Reset Nigeria must give way to the mathematics of governing Nigeria. He has told Nigerians what he believes must change. The next question is, how? How much will it cost? Who will pay? Who will lose? Who will receive? Which laws must change? Which institution must be dismantled? And which institutions must be strengthened? And how quickly can results appear? And what happens when the political interests benefiting from the present arrangement refuse to surrender their privileges? Those are not hostile questions. They're the questions any serious presidential candidate should welcome. Indeed, if McKinney's central promise is that government must show its workings, then Nigerians should demand that he show his workings too. That is where the real examination of Reset Nigeria begins. Not at the rally, not at the campaign office, not in the applause, but in the details. Because Nigeria does not need another candidate who can describe the problems eloquently. It needs a president who can take the country from diagnosis to design, from design to implementation, and from implementation to measurable results. McKinney has put the reset on the table. The electorate's job is now to ask what exactly is inside the reset box. And that's it on Insight for this week. I thank you for listening. We'll be back on Insight next week, Sunday at 4 p.m. right here on this dial. Amoluasheun Omoakinola. Thank you.

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5: 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University of Ibadan. 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
6: Country people, the Ember Motor them don't finally land over. Hey, hey, hey. 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Cashier, the ultimate money spinning machine. They take you to the next level for this Ember Monte with the Ember winning galore. First of all, make a letter and know about the Independence Day cash out. 66 people now you go chop a better money inside 1 week. 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Moji cashier.
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0: James Atto with that amazing song Heartbeat. 4 minutes gone past five, and of course you're listening to Splash 105.5. It is the third Sunday, I think, in the month of September in the year 2026, and I trust that your Sunday has been going well. It kind of felt like it was going to rain in this part of the city, but the weather is kind of back to normal, so I hope that your day has been good. Welcome to Family Matters on Splash 105.5. And in case you're listening to Family Matters for the first time, I say welcome to the family. It's not just a show, it is a family meeting. And every Sunday by 5 p.m., we get to sit at the same table. We have conversations that have to do with the family, and we rub minds together. Whoever has come to the fore with whatever it is that they are going through, we get to rub minds together. We let that person know how best we think they can handle whatever situation they have brought to the fore. And today we're going to be doing just that. And while checking out the issue for the day, if you are going through something, if there's something that is bothering you that you need help with or you need advice with, all you have to do is pick up your phone and call and say, you know what, I'm going through this. You know what, I need help with this. Because like I see on the show, help is readily available. All you have to do is to speak up. And for you to indicate that you have something that you want to share on the show, just say you have anonymous confession. Once you say you have anonymous confession, I know not to ask for your name, where you're calling from, because I don't need all of that. I just need you to get the needed help and for you to know that help is readily available every Sunday by 5 p.m. Thank you so much for joining the show. I am Ibukun Olua Olagunju, but you can call me Oma Jua. Today we're checking out the issue of this man who has come to the fore. He's in a dilemma. And if you are on our Facebook, you would have seen the issue for the day. And what do you think is the best way for this man to handle the situation that he has found himself in? This man is saying that he's about to get married. He has done his introduction. Now the engagement list from the bride's family is running up to 15 million naira, and is feeling like maybe he should just call off the wedding. And now he wants us to check out the issue. And like I do say, it's beyond advising the person that has come to the fore. As a family, we have to be able to pick one or two lessons on the show as well. Let's get right to it. This man is saying that he feels like calling off his wedding because of the engagement list his fiance's family gave him. He's saying that he and the lady have been dating for 5 years and they're making plans to get married early next year. They had their introduction last month, and a few days ago, the fiance sent him the engagement list and it was 4 pages long. When he tried to estimate how much the industrial generator and other ridiculous things on the list would cost him, it was about 15 million naira. And he said that is excluding the wedding expenses, the honeymoon, the house rent, among others. And when he tried to speak to his fiancée about it, she said there is nothing that she can do about it and that the list is from her family and not her. He's saying that that has left him so helpless, and he has been thinking about the entire relationship and rethinking it. And now he's questioning, is this enough for him to call off the wedding? If the woman cannot afford to defend or at least fight for them in terms of reducing the lease, rather, how is he sure that she will be able to stand up for them when there is a greater need for it? He's saying that he loves her, but this pressure is too much for him. He's questioning, is he wrong for thinking that she and her family are inconsiderate? Is there truly nothing she can do about the situation? Should he call off the wedding or take a loan to cover all the expenses? Will she please advise him? And that's the issue that we're checking out this evening. Ejekinsari Solid 81-2-1. Turamanlu 81-2-1. Lati dasi to no. Rota and ye wo le ni. Eto ye amang peni Family Matters. 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And that's the issue that we're checking out this evening. What angle can you see the issue from? How best do you think that you can handle the situation? The studio lines are open 0706-949-3000. 0706-949-3000. Or you call 0809-155-1055. I'm hoping I'm live on Facebook as well, because that's the platform that you can use to be part of the conversation. The full story is also right there. You can get to read the issue. Have you ever found yourself in a similar situation, or do you know of someone that has been in a similar situation? How did they navigate it? How did they go about it? How did it turn out to be? How best would you say, from your wealth of wisdom, this man can handle this situation? I mean, this is someone that they've been dating for 5 years. And, you know, talking about how long that they've dated for, I know that a lot of people will have a lot of questions around, shouldn't some of these issues be some of the things that they would have figured out? They would have, you know, at least have a hint of. But then how best do you think he can handle this? Hello, good evening.
1: No, good evening.
0: Good evening, sir. What's your name and where you calling from?
1: My name is I'm coming from Mandia side.
0: Welcome, Daddy Akiade. What are your thoughts?
1: Yes. I want to advise the man that he should stop the wedding, because the way the lady respond to the question that he asked him, that she told the family to check that list. I see that the lady is not ready for marriage because he's supposed to be defend that man instead of defend his family. He wanted to start a new doctor family. Why is he that the money, there is
2: the that he can't do anything about it? I want to encourage the man that should stop that wedding.
0: Okay.
2: So that if you stop the wedding, two things will happen. Is it that they come to their senses, or they decided that everyone should go apart? Whether I didn't hear you very well, did you say 15 million?
0: 15 million, the estimation that you did for the things on the list.
2: It's too much now. It's too much now. No, 15 million is too much. If it is five, I even I accept with that one, but 15 million. And the way the man is saying, they have not talking about all this hall and everything. They have not talking about the food that they will give to the people, as maybe that they will cook for the reception. They are just talking about only family engagement they want to collect. Is it not so? It's better that I want you to know that the family of this station advise him drop the wedding And when he wants to drop the wedding, she'll tell them that anything less than 5 million, she'll count him out.
0: All right. I got
2: so
0: that.
2: That's what I want to say.
0: All right. Thank you so much. 0706-949-3000. Tadia Kiade is saying that even if the lease is about 5 million, he can still find his way around it. So if they cannot go 5 million or below, you should just forget the wedding and cancel it. Okay? Hello, good evening.
3: Eka so sister Omar.
0: Eka sambaba mi akurole.
3: Ola kuyo ju loruko mi ati lora.
0: Welcome.
3: Ewo, keri okuri nye. 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
0: Hmm.
3: O so pu, le di eko wo se wedding mo. Because to ma se wedding ye, o kokure tu ala ni o. Nkan mo ma gbe ti wa ju e lojo wa ju wa tun le ju wedding list na mo wa fun ile o so o beta ku cut of wedding en si o le ti ato en lo le ta ro
0: ami e se pupo. I'm very sure that he heard that as well. He's just so insisting that he should cancel the wedding. And it got me thinking about even the engagement list in itself is usually subjected to some things depending on the culture, the tradition, and of course the family that such a bride, such a groom is coming from. We'll get to that part. But let's continue with the part that I actually started with when I was saying that they've been dating for 5 years and should some of the issues that is raising now not be part of the things that he should have known or realized over the years, talking about how considerate the fiancé is, how family oriented she is, her team spirit when it comes to them as a couple being able to face issues, soft circumstances, and overcome issues in itself. And let's go back to the engagement list. The man is saying that the engagement list that he said has industrial generator, among other things, that he estimated to be 15 million, is saying that this is outside the wedding expenses, getting the hall, the outfit, just the entire wedding expenses, the honeymoon, the rent, the furnishing, and also the daily expenses that they would have to do. And when it comes to engagement list, I know that it's usually subjected to the family that the bride comes from, the culture in itself, the tradition, the tribe in itself would influence the processes that made up the list in itself. And the man was saying that they are both based in Ibadan. So let's zoom in on the Yoruba engagement list, the Yoruba marriage, the Yoruba culture in itself. We know that it is often a traditional requirement from the family of the bride to have an engagement list and say, oh, and where we are, to make wa lele yo, and to make wa lele yo. But no matter who is compiling the engagement list in itself or where it is coming from, where it has to go through, it still comes back to the parent of the bride. It is the parent of the bride that would then communicate to the bride and say, you know what, this is the list that has to be handed over to your husband to be's family. And that would mean that it kind of still comes back to it's been subjected to the kind of parents that the bride has and also the bride in itself. It comes back to what such parent perception is about giving their daughter away in marriage. I mean, we've had instances where they say, oh, the bride family is saying, oh, the groom-to-be has to furnish the bride's parent house, has to paint the bride's parent house. Some people will say he has to change the tires of the parent cars. Some will say he has to buy cow so that they can kill the cows and distribute to the people in their community. No, different requests that we've heard, you know, families make of the groom-to-be in itself. And also, let's come back to the second point, which is the influence that such a bride has in swaying the parent in itself. And it will start with her being aware of the financial capability of the couple in itself. How financially buoyant am I? How financially buoyant is my husband to be? How financially buoyant are we as a couple in itself? And it will lead me to how understanding, willing and compromising the bride in itself can be. And it will lead me back to one of the questions that the man asked. Is it justified in the face of all of this? Looking at what it takes, the processes that this list usually goes through and what this bride has said, is this enough for him to say, you know what, I'm no longer interested in getting married? What are your thoughts? Hello, good evening.
4: Good evening, Omega.
0: Good evening, Ayokoto.
4: Thank you. This is Ayuk Oton from Sarah.
0: Welcome.
4: I think the wife will be will be from some part of the country. Not to me, it's uncommonsensical and unthinkable for a person, for a responsible man, a would be responsible old man, pay such a humongous amount of money as a dowry. So if a village man knows what he's saying, it's better for him to cut out the marriage. Because broken relationship is better, is far, far better than broken marriage. So it's better for him to cut it off. Because the economy this time around is not all that friendly. Even the son of a senator or governor can find it very, very difficult to afford such a humongous amount of money and dowry. So it's better for him, extra, for he's going to be his future partner.
0: All right, thank you so much. Are we saying that that's the next best step for the man to take? Do you agree that he should just call off the wedding plans? Or do you think maybe there are some things that he can do, even if that will be the eventual action? Or do you think that, no, he has not gotten to that stage where we're calling off the wedding? Or, but let's go on this commercial break. And when we come back, the conversation continues.
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1: 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You're still listening to Family Matters on Splash 105.5. I am Ibukun Oluwa Olagunji, but you can call me Oma Joa. The issue for the day is still on the table. What angle can you see the issue from? The studio lines are open. I'm live on Facebook as well. 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You can drop your thought on Facebook and let's rub minds together. Let's provide a solution for this man that has come to the fore this evening. 0706-949-3000 or you call 0809-155-1055. I mean, what is industrial generator doing on an engagement list? 15 million naira for engagement list. But is this enough to call off a wedding though? What are your thoughts? Let's rub minds together. Hello, good evening. Are you there? Okay, please try to call back. I can't hear you. Let's try this. 0706-949-3000. Hello, good evening.
2: Hello.
1: Good evening.
2: This is Darimu from Felele.
1: Welcome. Are you there?
2: What are the advice? Yes.
1: Welcome.
2: What I would advise the man is that she know if she just cancel the wedding. I know, but I know it's hard. But don't live beyond your means. That's the best option.
1: You don't think that this could be a worthy investment? Take the loan and then it might pay off in the end. You don't think so?
2: I don't think so because now, okay, once he pays the best price, the family will enjoy it. Well, he will be broke. And if he can't take care of family, if he can't take care of his own family, then the wife's family will realize the man is incompetent.
1: Okay.
2: Hello?
1: I got that. Thank you so much for that.
2: Yeah.
1: Okay, I don't know how that call went. I just express yourself once you call in. Hello, good evening. Hello?
3: Hello, good evening.
1: Good evening. Good evening, my brother.
3: Yeah, this is Kayode from Amuloko.
1: Welcome.
3: Yeah, good evening. You mean in this Tinubu's economy, a particular family is asking for bride material of over 15 million naira. They are not being fair to them.
1: They didn't ask him for 15 million naira to be fair.
3: I said bride material.
1: He's the one that did estimation, no?
3: They knew what they gave him now. Didn't they know what they gave him? At least they knew. At least are they not going to market? They knew exactly what they gave to him now. And they knew what they were expecting. I think to me, they are just trying to discharge the man, considering the bright attitude to the whole thing. Probably they're not interested in him marrying their daughter. So they feel if they give him such a big list, he's going to probably run away or whatever. And besides, they've been going together for 5 years.
1: Yes.
3: Dating for 5 years. So definitely the lady knows his financial capability. And when they drew up that list, she knew what the content of the list would be. So she would probably, if she's actually interested in marriage, from the look of things, she's not interested in getting married yet.
1: Mm-hmm.
3: Because she knows the financial ability of her man. And, you know, the thing is, I don't want to be sentimental here now. It won't stop at the least. Because after marriage, they'll be, you know, making demands from him
1: mm-hmm.
3: that will also be probably be weighing on his financial, you know, status or financial ability. So it would be better for him to put the wedding on hold. And the two of them should see, mean himself and the lady, and sit down. And if they are really ready to get married, probably she will have to talk to her family.
1: Mm-hmm.
3: But if she's not ready to be considerate, maybe you should just let the whole thing go. And the guy should look for another woman.
1: Okay.
3: Because from that list, it's obvious that guy cannot afford the list.
1: Mm.
3: And that's not it. Not just the list alone. It's over 15 million. What about the wedding? What about every other thing? What about after the wedding?
1: Mm.
3: Abba. In this economy, it is not, no, they are not being fair. It's from the look of things, the lady is not yet ready. She's not yet ready to get married at all. If she's ready, she knows what to do.
1: All right, I got that. Thank you so much. I'm so sure that you heard that as well. He's insisting that it seems a lady might not be ready for wedding in itself or marriage in itself. What are your thoughts? Can you smell that in itself? Because it has me thinking. The man didn't say, my wife-to-be tried to speak to her family and the family was not ready to budge, or the bride tried to negotiate with the family and the family said no. He said the lady was not even willing to have a conversation with her family. The lady simply said this is from her family, not herself, and she removed herself from the equation. And I can both think and question, just like the line of thought of the last caller. Could it be that the family know that the man would not be able to afford it, and it's been a way of getting rid of him without having to be responsible for it directly? Because the man was talking about how ridiculous the amount is. Is it fit to call it ridiculous in itself? Or could it be another possibility that I have? Could it be that the bride's family is more financially buoyant than the groom or even the groom's family, and that's why the man finds it outrageous? But even if that were to be the case, it will come back to the duration that they've dated for me. They've been together for 5 years. That would mean that the bride has the understanding of the financial capability of this man. And you know, I was saying earlier that I may not be able to speak for the entirety of the country, the cultures, the tradition that we have. But when it comes to the Yoruba culture and tradition, when it comes to the engagement list, I know for certain that it is subjective to the bride's family and the bride in itself. Now, the fear that the man has, have been able to protect their units that they're trying to form, can we say that he's justified to think about that? And one of the things that the first caller said was, if they can bring in that to 5 million naira, then it should go ahead. Anything above 5 million is what it should not consider. Is that something to take a look at as well? What angle can you see the issue from this evening? Hello?
4: Hello, Omar. Good evening.
1: Good evening, my brother.
4: My mom from Uriale.
1: Welcome.
4: Look, this is what happened when you propose to a girl who is under 25.
1: Suleiman, you think the age...
4: That list will be divided into two.
1: Hmm.
4: Something like this happened to my brother in that year ago. There was this girl who was crazily in love with him. I'm sure my brother loved her too. But by the time the list come from, I think she's from the Calabar,
1: South. Yeah.
4: When we see the list, my brother completely ran away. Even when the girl decided to pick about 20% of the whole deal to take care of all of that by herself, my brother did not see it as red flag. And that is how she never showed up. That's how that my proposal ahead. So there were some parts of the culture that I think we need to take a look at.
5: Especially in this economic...
1: Before we go to the culture, Suleiman, you said something that I can't just let go of. You said this is common with people who are 25. Are you saying that the younger the bride is... the more ridiculous the list usually is.
5: Exactly, exactly. Because you're going to get to a time of the year of a female that the parents are not going to have any list on top of her. We never pray that be the fortune of our children.
1: Mm-hmm.
5: But that doesn't still mean that we should not be reasonable. The younger she is, the active she is, they believe that they can just cash out and get whatever it is. I'm telling you, when the list of that my brother said, when the list show her bicycle, motorcycle, the only thing that is not there is horse. My brother was just furious. He was so furious that he said he's no longer interested.
1: And the bride could not do anything about it.
5: No, she did something. I think that she's even ready to think about
1: it. Okay. Yes.
5: She wanted to finance it on his behalf so that she said she'll talk to the family and be able to cut something out.
1: Hmm.
5: But despite that, too, she still know that that amount that still remains. It's still too much for my brother. He said, don't worry. I've been saving money down because she's of age.
1: Hmm.
5: You get it?
1: Mm.
5: So by the time she says, okay, she has the money that we should come, my brother will support with this. My brother just says it's no longer interesting. We kind of please Christ up to him. That is fact. He never has anything to do with that lady again.
1: Mm.
5: Because you just see that as a red flag. Like they are just going to be making him after the marriage.
1: Mm.
5: They are things that we just need to take a look at. I mean, 15 million in this economy?
1: Mm.
5: Come on. Brother, if you are hearing me, sit your fiancé down. Talk to her. If she's going to listen to you, she's going to talk to her people. They're going to divide that into two if possible. Maybe that will make sense. But if she's still going to keep telling you that, are you actually think, and look, I'm going to do it. I'm sorry to take your time. This is one of the reasons why we also feel like our people from the East, that's why you feel like they send their daughter.
1: Hmm.
5: Because I spent 15 million on a girl right now. I wonder what I would do to that girl. That the parents be able to even defend her.
1: But is it her fault though?
5: It's her fault because you need to know that some brides actually defend their husband. They defend their fiancé. They defend them. They stand up. Their family, they are part of the family also who stand up.
1: Hmm.
5: That's why a friend once told me that he wants to marry an evil girl, get her pregnant first.
1: Hmm.
5: You see, some of these things is not the right thing to do, but this is what they push the world to. We just need to be reasonable. We are not going to become billionaires because our daughter married somebody who is rich, even if he's rich.
1: Hmm.
5: Just talk to your fiancé. If your fiancé reason with you, and both of you can come to a compromise, and by reducing that price, it's okay. But if she says, that's what my family wants. That's it. It's not a red flag. It's all the color put together. Maybe rainbow color flag. God bless you too.
1: Thank you so much. Sulaiman is calling it Rainbow. I can't but think about Rainbow Coalition. But then what are your thoughts? I mean, I'm laughing, I'm smiling because of the angle that it came from. But this is a serious matter. This is something that is bothering someone. What are your thoughts? Hello, good evening.
6: Hello, good evening, ma'am.
1: Good evening, ma'am. You have to move away from your radio.
6: I'll move away now.
1: What's your name and where are you calling from? Welcome.
6: The man must matter. He must take decision. If she loses the girl now, if she goes to another lady, did you know what is going to another engagement
1: list?
6: Is going to meet. He should man up.
1: What do you mean by man up?
6: And he should have. This is what I want, and this is not what I want. He should tell his own family member that he should do something to this thing. You know, I don't know, maybe his wife is a tailor, that they want to get that machine for. You know, or like the days, olden days, if they are doing this engagement, all these with their wolves, so it's for the woman. We will take it to the man's house. So I don't know, maybe the woman is a tailor and wants to
1: get... Is that everything that usually goes to the bride? They have a section where they will say, okay, get things that deemed fit for the bride.
6: Then maybe all these fruits.
1: Oh, okay.
6: Okay. The fruits, the yam, the salt...
1: Goes to the family.
6: All those clothes that they pack inside the boxes, all those boxes, go back to the bride.
1: Yes.
6: The bride will take it to the husband's house.
1: Yes.
6: So now, the man, I'm telling you the truth. If the man says he's not doing it, if he go and marry another lady, does he know what he's going to face there again? So tell God, okay, this is what I want. And you should let his own family also support him.
1: So you should find a means to pay to everything on the list.
6: No. To cut the engagement, they can cut it.
1: Okay.
6: They can cut everything down. But like
1: my sister, are you there?
6: I'm there.
1: Let's have a conversation. You're saying that she should cut, I mean, you should find a way to cut down the list. How will he achieve that? And I'm asking because, are you there?
6: I'm there.
1: I'm asking because the closest to the bride's parent is the bride herself. And that same bride is not willing to make a move. So would his own family be able to even get any result in that kind of dynamic in itself?
6: Including the bride lost that man. The bride, she will submit. She will succumb later. Including the bride lost man. But if the bride did not love the man, then they should go. They should pass their way. But including that woman, the bride, I mean, lost the groom. They will cut things out.
1: Right.
6: They will cut, you know, there before they used to say they should bring their 42 tubers of yam. They used to cut it down. Our family, we have males. In my own family, we have a lot of males. So if you are not coming, we used to cut some things now so that we work things together. We work things together so that expense will not be too much on the groom. If they now get to the marriage, how are they going to do it? And this economy, 15 million.
1: I got that, my sister. Thank you so much. Thank you so much. I'm so sure that he heard that as well. What are your thoughts about the issue that we're checking out this evening? Let's take some comment. I'm live on Facebook, Splash FM 105.5 Ibadan. Adebiyi Dowu says, Rono, she's not for you. Part of making decisive decision is putting your partner on an economic, emotional, and disciplinary measures to know how far they've acquired knowledge and skills to take you further. A reluctant attitude and the family direction shows what's next for you. That's a pointer they are from bad finance school of thought. 15 million into bride price. Is she up for sale? Even if she is, how do you measure her value towards that amount? Come on. Then he says, run or reun. I can guess that tribe. It starts with I, maybe ends with O. Toladebayo says, Chief, you're still very much on track. Love is a principal thing, but love is not all that matters in marriage. It is one important factor among several others, including finances, compatibility, shared values, and the ability to work through difficult situations together. 15 million naira. Can either be a lot of money or relatively insignificant, depending on the people involved and their financial circumstances. Before your fiancé and her family presented a list of that magnitude, I would expect that she, in particular, had considered your financial capacity. You have been together for 5 years, so she should have a reasonable understanding of what you can and cannot comfortably afford. You have a really, really lengthy one right there, Tolu Adebayo. I'll come back to take more of that lengthy opinion of yours. Thank you so much. Okoyemi Adesamuraina says, Alaf in Kigali. The list tells you the family you want to marry from. Make sure your source of income is stable. I mean stable. And do not bite off more than you can chew. Beauty will fade, money can disappear, chemistry can fluctuate, but character and spiritual values will shape the home you build together. The ball is in your court. Ajimati Sunday Mike says, greater need is different from engagement demand. As I used to say, culture is the teacher of every society. It depends on where you get your wife from. Please, if you're financially stable without borrowing, go ahead with the wedding. If not, pull out. Don't borrow penny because of wedding. Hello, good evening.
7: Hello.
1: Good evening. Okay, I can't hear you. Please try to call back. Hello, good evening.
8: Hello, good evening.
1: Good evening. Karede?
8: Yes, this is Karede.
1: Welcome, my brother.
8: Thank you very much.
1: Yeah.
8: Well, if this brother is my younger brother, I will just tell him, because he was the latter part of his submission, he said he was thinking to go and borrow money and sell it off. I'll just tell him to put it on hold and try to
9: his wife to be. Hello?
1: I can hear you.
7: Yes, and try to counsel his wife to be what marriage is all about, because it seems this lady is already caught up in the euphoria of big wedding and stuff like that. Wedding it only comes what once, actually, yes, but it's a day, and it could be a very big foundation of a happy marriage at the end of the day. So if it's my brother, I will tell you the fearful part is that you want to go and borrow. Put every burden on yourself, dig a hole already, build a home on a very shaky foundation by borrowing money and begin to wallow in debt. And I'm telling you, the bukata, if I may use the word now, the expenses, the responsibility increases from day one. Because by then, you are planning to bring in another person into your marriage, you want to increase the number, you want to have a child at least to start with and stuff like that. So the expenses never stops running. You want to get a home, you want to get a rest and stuff like that. So this woman needs to understand that wedding, yes, is good, celebrate it the way you want. But if it's going to be a thing that is beyond your capacity, you're just putting yourself on everybody, you will entertain people, they will laugh, the euphoria, the excitement will come, and at the end of the day it just dies off immediately, right from you begin to see reality from that day when people begin to tell you have to pay for this and that. So he needs to put this on hold and enlighten his wife to be. Yes, you are marrying from a culture that demands, mm-hmm. but unnecessary demands, excessive demand can be cut down. So you need to put her, sit her down, and both of you have a dialogue on now to have a plan for a good marriage, not only a wedding day.
1: If after this yeah. conversation is not able to make a change, what would you say is the best forward?
7: It's good to look away, my sister. Don't a person that cannot swim cannot just jump into a river.
1: But you don't think that it's a worthy investment to take a loan for?
7: At all. It's not a worthy investment. It's a burden, unnecessary burden. In fact, I call it stupidity. You marry, you borrow loan to do wedding. You are impressing who? Impressing people that by the time they leave your marriage, they go into their own reality. They've forgotten that somebody did marriage yesterday, and you begin to battle with a lot of troubles right from the beginning of a marriage. How would that home stand? So it's not an investment. Marriage is not an investment. It's a commitment. And that commitment must be weighed before you get into it. And if it's going to be borrowed to do wedding, that is stupidity.
1: All
7: right. If you're my brother, that's what I will tell him. So sit down, have a dialogue, and have a rethink and plan ahead.
1: Thank you. Thank you so much, Karede. I'm so sure you heard that as well. I mean, even though I'm trying to play devil's advocate, even I am laughing within myself with this devil advocate that I want to play. You know, they say that when you make investment, you're expecting ROI, return on your investment. Don't you think that the happy home, the longevity, the kids that they will come up with might just be worthy of, you know, taking that loan and making such investment? Do you not agree, or do you not think that that's something that is worthy of, you know, taking a look at? Hello, good evening.
9: Good evening, Omajo.
1: Good evening, my brother. What's your name and where are you calling from?
9: Bolaji from Felene.
1: Welcome, Bolaji.
9: Thank you. You know, there's this saying that an apple tree does not fall far from its fruit.
1: From its tree.
9: Yeah, 101. The issue of collecting a loan for me does not even come up. And if I'm going to be direct, there's no point for the guy when thinking of going ahead with any wedding or considering marrying the lady. Like he said, he loves her, he's confused, he's even irrational. Honestly speaking, many a times when I hear guys complain about the attitude of their wife passing through tough times, these are indices that have indicated that you shouldn't have even started from the onset. I can bet you that for the 5 years they've been involved, this guy has been spending heavily on the two. A woman you want to marry, she adds value to you, just like you two add value to her. Now he's talking about, even if he pays the 15 million, you're not thinking of how do you pay the next rent. How would you want to go into a marriage or marital ceremony tradition that you want to pay 15 million and you know you're living in a rented apartment? So to start with, for me, that guy should opt out ASAP. There's nothing like even trying to consider whether they should talk to the family, whether they should cut anything or anything. That girl obviously will make life bitter for him. There's no point going ahead with anything. Any woman that cannot add value to you is not worth going into a relationship with. Because thinking of traditional marriage, now they're not even talking of the white wedding, because me, I don't even subscribe to all this white wedding stuff. The traditional marriage is the wedding itself. We borrow white man culture. So for me, that guy should opt out in that relationship ASAP. A woman that will use her two hands to eat, her 10 hands to eat, not even thinking of the next thing. This money can do a lot of things for us, and yet you're living in a rented apartment and thinking of doing a wedding, I mean, a traditional wedding for 15 million, and you're still thinking, are you being irrational? Guy, if you're listening to me, check out for that relationship ASAP. Otherwise, you are in for a long time.
1: All right. I got that, Bolaji. Thank you so much. 0706-949-3000. Do you agree? Do you think that there's no saving this marriage if there won't be any shift from the lease that the family is requesting for? Musumola Fajorin on Facebook says, ha, borrow to buy a ruya, okay. No, please don't do it. You can't start your life on a deficit. If your woman is not ready to shift, then you shift for her because it is a lifelong journey. Team Money Babakot, thank you so much. And still taking more comments from Facebook this evening. Wilson Frederick says, my dear brother, don't borrow money to execute marriage. The staking of yam is not the end of farming season. If she's not ready to assist you to do the marriage financially, drop her and look for whom you can afford. A costly market does not sell. Fix Niger says, bro, cut your coat according to your available material. Don't stress yourself for any reason because you still have a lot of responsibilities to take, lot of roads to cover before after the wedding. Think before you leap. Shalom. Hello, good evening. Are you there?
10: Good evening.
1: You have to speak up.
10: Okay, this is Mr. Larry calling from
1: Ibadan. Mr. Larry, it should not be you that your voice will not be loud, though. I can't hear you.
10: Okay, better this way, right?
1: Yes.
10: Okay, thank you. Good evening.
1: Good evening.
10: You see, immediately you started this program, one of my uncles, we were together at an event, and I just handed him over the other ideas. And listen, he said, do you know that this was what happened to my friend? He mentioned the friend's name when they were in school, that the day they got married, that he said he had the wedding, that, oh, I want to please my wife, what they want, this, that. The day on the wedding day, when the wife asked for some to change that, and which I even reminded me that it was 29 years ago that they had that wedding. 29 years ago, that the wife told him, hey, she won't echo, she party, she won't echo, suspend anybody. She won't. It was that day, the man was regretting that he took that decision.
1: Mm.
10: All in the name of wanting to give the wife a kind of, oh, this also wedding. This, you see, the man, just like someone said, but on the other flip side of it, I want to look at that. The man should man up and just walk away. He has seen the sign coming. The moment he starts succumbing to that lease, the moment the family will come knocking, the brother will come knocking, the lady will herself will even raise the bazaar that, oh, if you can raise up, if you, even if you don't have the money, you can borrow it to have our wedding of 15 million. I can put anything to you, and it means that you have what it takes to raise the money. So the man should just walk away. This one don't pass matter, say, for you, the money, okay, if he's pregnant and the family will come down, unless, well, maybe if it is your family, they can reason with you. But if it is the Islam part, some Islam part, let me put it that way. That is even another.
1: You may not even see your child if you don't do some rights.
10: Exactly. So the man should just man up and walk away. See, if the lady is actually interested, she needs to consider the values of that 5 years. If he had invested something in that partnership, that 5 years collaboration, she will sit her family down and say, this is what we have for this wedding. So if on the contrary, she took the step and they didn't, automatically, it would be understanding that, so this man wanted to do, but my family didn't, and I want to respect my family all day, or whatever this thing, everybody can part their way on that path. But if this man saying, because my wife, this, my wife, that, ah, oh, is just putting himself in serious bandage. As far as I'm seeing, the signs are there already, and the lady herself is not even helping.
1: I got that.
10: She even be the one to even talk to the family that say, "Hey, this is too much. Is this the community? Is this thing?" Then they start talking things out. But she herself is even asking the man to go and look for the money. So after the wedding, what happens? The lady will come that way. I want to buy a land at 2026. I must buy it for me as wedding gift. If I give you a son, you must do this. If I do this, you must. If our wedding is up to 5 years, you must buy me a gift to celebrate the 5 years and all that. So the man should just man up and just work with Jejeli. It is not his own loss. As far as he didn't invest his own life savings on the lady presently. So he has all his things and start his future with someone that can be reasonable with him. Thank you.
1: Thank you so much for that. I mean, my family members have certainly raised valid points, because when it comes to relationship, especially a relationship that has been on for that long, 5 years, a lot of investment would have gone down materially, body-wise, among other things. And it has to be able to cut, you know, losses, thinking about which is worth it. And then, you know, when we talk about red flags, it's not usually just because of what such symbolizes at that point. Is the future implication of such a red flag? I mean, and that's one of the concerns that I have when it comes to the things that the man said. The man, when he was speaking, he was saying that if she cannot defend or at least fight for us in terms of reducing the list, how am I sure she will be able to stand up for us when there is a greater need for it? I mean, that part is definitely one of the concerns that, you know, I was thinking about when thinking about the issue, and of course speaking with the man. And I know I have to start packing my bags right now. A big thank you to my family members for holding it down. They've been able to take a look at different angles when it comes to this issue, and I'm so sure that the man heard every single angle. But I would say that at this point, there's a need to try to save the relationship. And that would be if the partner is willing for the relationship to be saved in itself, because it takes two to tango. She has to show the willingness to compromise as well, because I talked about how in the southwestern part, it is still subjective. This list is still subjective to the family and, of course, the bride parent and the bride in itself. So it has to be, she has to show how committed she is when it comes to protecting the family that she's going into and how invested she really is to the relationship in itself. And that's one of the reasons why I like one of the callers that was saying that if she really loves the man, she would be able to find a way around being able to cut down the list. This man, obvious, because, you know, we talk about how something that you would say is expensive might not be expensive to someone else. You know, something being expensive, being ridiculous, is subjective. And this man, to him, it is outrightly expensive and ridiculous. And another indication was when he was saying that she didn't go and get a loan. No, don't get a loan to do a wedding. If the list cannot be cut down and you genuinely cannot afford it, and beyond affording it, it symbolizes how this woman might not even be a team player enough, be able to defend you when necessary, defend your family when necessary. I would say yes. Just like some of my family members have said, I will also say yes, it is worthy of you ending the wedding plans for. The show returns next week Sunday by 5 p.m. Thank you so much for being a part of the show. A big thank you to my producer, Michael Olatunbosu, and to AZ. A big thank you to Ridwan as well. I am Ibukunluwa Olagunji, but you can call me Oma Jiwa. If you have an issue you would like to bring on the show, you can reach out on WhatsApp only on 0811-334-8889. 0811-334-8889. I wish you a wonderful Sunday.
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I am Ibukun Luwa Olagunju. First, the news headlines. Federal government warns of high flood in 15 states in 7 days. Association of Senior Civil Servants of Nigeria rejects claims of suspension of Education Ministry strike. German elections are currently underway. Dogo blames missed scoring opportunities for Niger Tornadoes defeat to Casino.

0: schools, healthcare facilities, market, farms and religious buildings at risk. He urged affected state governments to urgently relocate residents living in vulnerable communities to safer locations ahead of the forecast. He said high riverine flood risk is forecast for the next 7 days across Imo, Cross River, Akwa Ibom, Anambra, Benue, Ebonyi, Edo, Bayelsa, Enugu, Kogi, Delta, Abia, Taraba, Rivers, and Lagos State. The federal government has ordered emergency repairs on the Maje-Diko section of the Soleja-Mina corridor, directing concessionaire to restore free movement within 48 hours after days of severe traffic gridlock. Minister of State for Works, Bello Goronyo, gave the directive during an inspection of the affected section following directives from President Bola Tinubu and the Minister of Works, Dave Umahi, which is currently inspecting federal road project in Lagos. While inspecting the affected section where motorists, commuters and truck drivers had been stranded for days, the minister said the ministry had mobilized the Federal Road Safety Corps, FRSC, the concessionaire and transport sector representatives to coordinate the emergency response. The affected section is part of the approximately 7.9 kilometer Soleja-Mina corridor being handled under a concession arrangement. He attributed the deterioration of the road to heavy movement of articulated vehicles, particularly trucks serving the NNPC depot in the area, which had contributed to pavement failure and worsened the traffic situation.
1: Traffic has been on for quite some time, and he mobilized his men and to make sure that he supported the ministry in making sure that we have free flow of traffic here. And they are doing amazing things. We thank you very much, Komasha, and your men for staying, you know, with us at all times. We thank you very much. And of course, we want to urge the concessionaire to bring the best of technology that is required in this.
0: The socio-economic rights and accountability project, SERAP, has filed a lawsuit against the Independent National Electoral Commission, INEC, over its alleged failure to disclose limit of political contributions ahead of the 2027 general elections. SERAP, in a statement issued on Sunday by its deputy director, Kalawole Oluwadare, said it was asking the Federal High Court in Abuja to compel INEC to disclose whether he had prescribed limit on political contributions under Section 91 of the Electoral Act 2026. SERAP is also seeking an order compelling INEC to disclose the specific limits prescribed, if any, and the measures taken to publish and communicate them to political parties, candidates, donors, and the public. The organization said it was further asking the court to compel INEC to disclose the systems and procedures in place to monitor, investigate, and enforce compliance with prescribed limit on political contributions and campaign expenditure. In the suit, SERAP argued that greater transparency in political financing is essential to ensuring that the 2027 elections are conducted on a level playing field and that citizens are able to make free and informed political choices. The Federal Road Safety Corps, FRSC, has disowned a viral recruitment notice directing applicants who were not shortlisted or did not receive invitation messages to report to the nearest FRSC camp for verification. The Corps described the notice as fake and unauthorized, urging members of the public to disregard it. The FRSC disclosed in a post said applicants are equally warned not to make payment, share personal information, or follow links circulated by unauthorized individuals claiming to facilitate recruitment. The Corps urged members of the public to disregard the fraudulent publication and remain vigilant to avoid falling victim to recruitment scams. Former Vice President Atiku Abubakar and presidential candidate of the African Democratic Congress, ADC, has proposed a transparent production subsidy for petroleum product refined in Nigeria to reduce palm prices.

0: While addressing news conference in Abuja, said the subsidy, if implemented, would apply exclusively to petroleum products refined locally and sold to Nigerians, excluding imported petroleum products. He said the subsidy would be operated within a fixed spending limit, subject to National Assembly approval and independent audit to ensure transparency and accountability. According to him, the intervention would reduce fuel price, stimulate domestic refining, create jobs and improve Nigerians' purchasing power amid rising cost of living. Atiku urged President Bola Tinubu to adopt measures that would provide immediate relief to Nigerians to ease the hardship.
1: When transportation becomes expensive, food becomes expensive. Farmers pay more to move produce, traders pay more to stock their shops, workers pay more to get to work. Businesses pay more for logistics and energy. In the end, the Nigerian family receives the bill. When government makes energy expensive, it makes life expensive. This is no longer an argument between economies. It is the daily reality of millions of Nigerians.
0: Moving to other matters, the Association of Senior Civil Servants of Nigeria, ASCSN, has rejected claims that the ongoing strike by workers in the Federal Unity Colleges has been suspended, insisting that only the union's recognized leadership has the authority to call off the industrial action. The union said the nationwide strike, which affects workers in the 115 Federal Unity Colleges, the Federal Ministry of Education Headquarters, the Federal Education Quality Assurance Service, and the Science Equipment Center will continue. The union accused the Ministry of Education of acting in bad faith by failing to fulfill agreement reached during an earlier meeting with the Minister of Education, Dr. Tunji Alausa. According to the communique issued, the minister had agreed to set up a broad-based committee involving all relevant stakeholders and release documents relating to the planned concession of the King's College in Lagos, but neither promise had been fulfilled. The union also faulted the minister's media aide for announcing the suspension of the strike without its approval. Human rights lawyer Femi Falana SEN has called on the Attorney General of Niger State, Nasiru Muazu, to ensure the speedy investigation and prosecution of all persons found culpable in the death of 37 suspected illegal miners who died in the custody of the Nigeria Security and Civil Defense Corps, NSCDC, in Mina. Falana, in a statement, said the Attorney General should direct the relevant authorities to investigate the circumstances surrounding the death and prosecute any NSCDC personnel or other individuals indicted by the investigation. The call came amid a federal government investigation into the death, which occurred on Thursday, September 17th, after scores of people arrested during raids on suspected illegal mining sites were detained at an NSCDC facility in Mina. The government has since constituted a 10-member independent committee to investigate the incident and suspended officers linked to it pending the outcome of the probe. The Niger State Governor Umaru Bago also confirmed the death of 37 detainees and said forensic and medical examinations, including autopsies, were being conducted to establish the cause of the death.

0: 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Still ahead, German elections underway. Dogo blames missed scoring opportunities for Niger Tornadoes defeat to Katsina United. We'll take a break now. When we come back, we'll bring you more stories. 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

0: It's good to know you're there. Welcome back. 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Turning to the foreign scene, now Mayor Sergei Sobyanin has disclosed that Ukraine has fired its largest drone attack on the Moscow region, hitting the city's main oil refinery and a residential building. The mayor said 450 drones heading for the capital had been shot down in what he called the massive attack. The region's governor said at least two people were killed and 20 injured. Ukraine's President Volodymyr Zelensky confirmed Kyiv had hit a key Russian oil facility and a logistics site in the region with drones and missiles representing billions of dollars that sustained the war machine. The Ukrainian officials, meanwhile, said nine people, including three children, had been killed in Russian attacks in the Kyiv and Sumy regions on Saturday. And still last night, Nigeria, local elections are taking place in two German states on Sunday, which could increase the political pressure on Chancellor Friedrich Merz. Opinion polls in Berlin and Mecklenburg-Vorpommern suggest Merz's Christian Democratic Union, CDU, is at risk of damaging defeat, which would raise further questions about the Chancellor's future. These latest elections come after the far-right Alternative for German AfD party won a major victory in the state Saxony-Anhalt 2 weeks ago, while the CDU saw its vote halved. There have been speculations in Germany that Merz could be replaced as Chancellor mid-term unless the CDU's political fortunes improve. He has said it will carry on but is facing poor approval ratings amid rumors of a so-called Chancellor swap, though his challenges are still hesitating. And finally, the sport news for this evening. Niger Tornadoes head coach Kabiru Dogo has heaped the blame of his team's 1-0 defeat to Katsina United in Saturday's Euromatch NPFL Match Day 4 clash on his team Profligacy in front of goal. Tornadoes got their 2026-27 season to a flying start with a 2-1 win against Enyimba, but their winning start was punctured by Kano Pillars with a 3-2 defeat before a 1-1 draw against Plateau United before Saturday's 1-0 defeat by the Chanzi Boys. With 4 points from a maximum 9, Katsina United still have a game in hand, with their matchday 2 fixture against Rivers United postponed following the Pride of Rivers' involvement in the 2026-27 CAF Champions League duties. Dogo told reporters after the showpiece at Mohamed Diko Stadium that his team must improve on their goal conversion in subsequent matches. And with that, we've come to the end of the news for this evening. But before we go, a recap of the news headlines. The federal government has warned of high flood in 15 states in 7 days. Association of Senior Civil Servants of Nigeria has rejected claims of suspension of Education Ministry strike. Outside Nigeria, we told you that German elections are on the way. And from the world of sports, Dogo has blamed the missing scoring opportunities for Niger Tornadoes defeat to Katsina United. For more details on the news, you can visit our website on www.splashfm1055.com or simply follow us across all social media platforms. 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We have now come to the end of the news on Splash 105.5 FM, the integrity station and the best radio station in the southwest of the country. The news editor is Tunde Olawuwo, assisted by Ibukunluwa Olagunju. I am Ibukunluwa Olagunju. Many thanks for listening.
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